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0: Flatiron Nights, that's the Pumpkins for you. They are headlining Lollapalooza this year, and we actually have your shot at a trip to Lollapalooza to see the Pumpkins and a whole lot of other bands. But man, if I went to Lollapalooza, that would be the band I'd be ready for. You can get entered to win on the Loudwire app. While you do that, man, we are jumping into this week's Fight Club, which is all about Five Finger Death Punch. We are taking the two best albums, according to the Loudwire team, throwing them in the Fight Club. I need you to tell me which one is truly number one. Which one is the best Five Finger album? Is it War Is the Answer or American Capitalist? Tonight, we're spending a little bit of time with American Capitalist.
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0: It's Loudwire Nights, and it's time for tonight's code word for that trip to Kansas City to see Five Finger Death Punch. You and a buddy will get to Kansas City. We'll put you up in a hotel, get you a pair of tickets to see the 20th anniversary world tour from Five Finger. And on top of that, I'm going to take you out for some Kansas City barbecue, man. And we will be joined by a member of Five Finger Death Punch. This will be an unforgettable weekend. All you got to do is open up the Loudwire app and get entered to win. And if you put in tonight's code word, it is going to increase your chances of winning. I give out these code words every weeknight. 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Tonight's code word, Andy. A-N-D-Y, Andy. Drop that in the app. And good luck. Coming up after this break, I've got the latest from Greta Van Fleet.
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3: What was your coma experience? 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

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Another band that will be touring this summer, Motley Crue, bringing back the Carnival of Sins tour, man. Yes, we've got all the dates, everything you need right there at loudwire.com, too. Here we go. 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

0: Shine Down and Young Again. It's Loudwire Nights. That's off of their latest album that just came out a few weeks ago. Eight, their eighth studio album, a very clever title for the album. And Brent Smith loves this album. He loves it so much, man, that as he ranks all of Shine Down's albums, Eight comes in at number one. So there you go. If you haven't spent time with it, man, it is a massive record and it is worth diving into. Coming up after this break, I've got the latest from Bill Murray.
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It's Loudwire Nights, and man, if you don't have the Loudwire app on your phone, you are missing out. Obviously, you can stay caught up on all the latest news going on in the world of rock and roll and heavy metal. You can also catch up with all of the special guests that we have had on this show over the last several years. I think we have something like 450 interviews for you to dive into, man, with everybody who has graced this show with their presence. But on top of that, we also have some killer contests that you can enter to win, including a VIP trip to Rocklahoma. This year marks the 20th anniversary of Rocklahoma, and you and a guest will fly to Oklahoma. You'll be hanging out at the Hard Rock Hotel and Casino in Tulsa, and you'll get a pair of tickets into the Rocklahoma Festival. This is the 20th anniversary of Rocklahoma. And not only are these tickets, these are VIP tickets. You will be experiencing this huge festival with Papa Roach, Godsmack, Slayer, and so many others as a VIP. Open up the Loudwire app, get entered to win right now, and you might just be seeing this guy take the stage at Rocklahoma too. This is the new one from Tim Montana. This is called Break Me Down. It's Loudwire Nights.

0: It's Odd War Nights, and I guess we can officially say this month, the Guns N' Roses kick off their North American summer tour, man. Their first show is set for July 23rd in Raleigh, North Carolina, and opening that show is Public Enemy. Now, Public Enemy will be opening a handful of shows with GNR, and then in August, they're going to be joined by the Barbarians of California opening for them. Then the Black Crows will be opening for them. Then Ice Cube has a show with them. Then Pierce the Veil has a couple shows with them. It is a crazy lineup, man, and you can get all the details you need for GNR's tour at loudwire.com. Coming up after this break, I've got the latest from A Perfect Circle. That's next.
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Chili Peppers, it's Loudwire Nights. My name is Chuck, hanging with you until the clock strikes midnight. The number here is 844-205-LOUD, 844-205-5683. Here in a couple of songs, I'm going to remind you of the code word that will increase your chances of winning a trip to Kansas City to see Five Finger Death Punch, but right now it's AC/DC. It's Loudwire Nights.

0: Yeah, man, we are giving away a trip to Kansas City to see Five Finger Death Punch on their 20th anniversary world tour. 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Start praying to the rock gods, man. Coming up after this break, I've got the latest from Beartooth.
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0: I don't think I'm alone. I think a lot of people. I think a lot of people would agree Metallica is one of the best of all time. And so we do this every weeknight, man, celebrating Mighty Metallica. And tonight, we're going to cover a bit of ground from Hardwire to Self-Destruct to Reload, and we're going to kick things off with Load. But since we're playing a song from Load and Reload, I figured let's go to James Hetfield. All right, I'll stop talking, and I want to hear from James just talking about the amount of songs and guitar riffs on these two albums.
1: Well, I'd say trying to remember riffs that you write, whether you're on the road or at home for whatever album it may be. Load and Reload, a lot of riffs. And you know, there's a lot of riffs for every album, except maybe the earlier ones, you know, with longer time in between. I love creating and I can't stop writing. You sit down and you just start playing and all of a sudden there's a riff. So there are obviously different ways of memorizing them or recording them. We've got, you know, tapes and tapes of riffs that weren't used or might never, ever be used. But the cream rises to the top no matter what kind of format you have it in. And, you know, the best riffs get picked out. And, no shortage of riffs.
0: Here we go. One of my favorite riffs off the Load album. This is Wasting My Hate. 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

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And before that, The Memory Remains from Reload. My name is Chuck, and thanks for letting me dive down the Metallica rabbit hole with you every weeknight, man. It's always a pleasure to have, you know, a few songs from Metallica cranked up in the studio. I'm going to take a quick break. When I get back, one of my favorite new songs we're playing right now, man, the latest from Dexter and the Moonrocks.

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6: 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It is the biggest Labor Day party in the country. 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You've got Papa Roach, Godsmack, Tim Montana, Black Label Society, The Pretty Reckless, Cypress Hill, on and on and on. That's about 10% of the lineup. But I'm telling you this, man, you do not want to miss these guys. Dexter and the Moonrocks, I think they are going to be the sleeper of Rocklahoma and blow everyone away. 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This is Dexter and the Moonrocks and Freaking Out. 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
1: A man from Mexico was showing off his 19-inch wiener on the Daily Mail. I'm not one to send D-pics or whip it out. Not really my thing. Not an animal. But if I had that one, it'd be taped to my ear like I was doing customer service phone calls all day long.
0: Yeah. 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

0: E-picks or whip it out. Not really my thing. Not an animal. But if I had that one, it'd be taped to my ear like I was doing customer service phone calls all day long.
1: Yeah. Banana 101.5.

Foo Fighters and Best of You. It's Loudwire Nights. My name is Chuck. The number here is 844-205-LOUD, 844-205-5683. On Friday night, man, as we get ready for the 4th of July, we will celebrate that holiday accordingly. We'll also celebrate the upcoming one-year anniversary of Back to the Beginning. That is happening on July 5th, man. Last year, July 5th, 2025, bands and fans joined together at Villa Park in Birmingham, England, to celebrate, to pay tribute to Ozzy and Black Sabbath. And it's kind of crazy to think that that was already a year ago, man. So, Friday night.

0: 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That is The Offspring and Make It All Right. My name is Chuck, and coming up after this break, man, I hope you're ready. This is brand new music from Let Down. That's next.
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2: I say this a lot, but we play a lot of good music here. And whenever we play a new song, I'm always like, oh man, this is one of my favorite songs that we're playing right now. But it's true. I'm not just saying it, man. We make sure we play the best rock and roll for you. And I think this song absolutely lives up to that. This is brand new music from Let Down. The song is called Do It For Love. And crank this one up, man. It's Loudwire Nights.

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Green Day, it's Loudwire Nights. I don't care who you are, where you are at, what's going on in your world. When you hear that bass line come in on Longview, man, I don't know, it just gets under your skin. All these years later, 3 decades later, man, that song, it just sounds so good today. My name is Chuck. Coming up in this final hour of the show, of this Wednesday night, we will raise a nightcap celebrating Fat of the Land, just an absolutely incredible album from The Prodigy. We'll also hear the latest from Black Label Society and Eva Under Fire, and I'm going to remind you how you can win a trip to see Eva Under Fire open for Five Finger Death Punch. But right now, it's The Architects and Broken Mirror. 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

Zeppelin, it's Loudwire Nights. My name is Chuck. The number here is 844-205-LOUD, 844-205-5683. You can call us whenever the hell you want, man. 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
5: 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Here's the latest from Eva. This is called Villainous. 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

Loudwire Nights. That is Black Label Society and Name in Blood off of their latest album, Engines of Demolition. And man, anytime I hear Zach's voice, it just makes me think of Ozzy. Makes me think of Sabbath, man, because Zach is such a significant part of their lives, of their history. He was such a huge part of Back to the Beginning last year, man. And so, Zach, thank you for doing what you do. Thank you for doing what you do with Black Label. Thank you for what you have done for heavy metal and hard rock, man. Right now, it's Aerosmith. It's Loudwire Nights.

0: Hardy. It's Loud Wire Nights. I love that one, man. Jim Bob, whenever I hear that, it takes me back to seeing Hardy live and opening with that song. And Pyro and the production, man, it was just off the charts. And hearing it, it always makes me think like, man, I want to see Hardy again. Yeah, I want to see Hardy again, man. We'll keep you posted on everything going on with Hardy's tour plans at loudwire.com. I'm going to take a quick break. When I get back, I've got your nightcap ready to go as we celebrate the prodigy.
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1: What was your coma experience? 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

0: to them because he said his moments of lucidity were mixed with truly horrifying dreams, and he had trouble distinguishing between what was real and what was the dreams.
1: Yeah, I've heard that before where some people have like really terrifying dreams.
0: That's the one that stays in my brain. We read one from someone where they said that they felt like they were being torn apart by demons.
2: See, that'd be my
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0: Months on end.
2: 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I'd be just running and terrified the whole time, or y'all just be talking and talking and talking. My mom and dad would be like, she probably wants to listen to the show while she's in a coma. And the whole time I'd just be like, God damn it, shut the hell up.
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1: You got the
4: yeah,
1: and that I bean mean, is easy to find.
2: Yeah. Oh my God. Yeah. Dream come true.
5: Yeah, I'm sure. Are you sure this wasn't your grandfather's?
1: It might have been, honestly. Yeah, he might have been diddling peaches. I have no idea.
5: Just looking at that.
6: It's like a punching bag.
1: So God. What I did.
2: As soon as you popped that picture up, I wanted to spit on the TV.
1: I know.
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1: What was your coma experience? 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
3: 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I'd be just running and terrified the whole time, where y'all just be talking and talking and talking. 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
1: Thursday, last show before a little bit of vacation. 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
1: I love it when you call me Big Priest.
2: I'm a new kind of Pope.
3: Yeah. I do things a little different.
2: I'm the Pope. Jazz Razzle.
3: Pope Razzle of Dazzle.
4: I'll bring you the razzle. Jesus brings the dazzle.
1: The Holy Spirit riddled with chazzle.
2: I don't turn water into wine. I turn water into pop because I'm Midwestern like that.
3: Then I put some barley in that pop and turn it into a beer because I do things a little bit different. We replaced the body of Christ with a casserole.
5: But that's just any casserole.
1: Our casserole is made with ethically sourced falafel.
3: You know who's always got one brewing? Me, Chaz Razzle.
2: Pope Chaz.
3: Your Pope of the Midwest.
4: It'd be a cardinal sin not to enjoy my house.
3: Don't forget to bless yourself with the holy beer cheese on the way out the door.
2: This is our book of pretzel.
1: In this house, we will have IPA. Pretzels 317.
5: What's something that was popular for such a short time, you're not even sure it can be called a fad? Some of the ones that we included were slap bracelets. Maitland, you said something during the break I never thought I'd hear anyone say again. Oh, that reminded me. I need to get some slap bracelets.
6: I do. Yeah, we're hosting my friend's or my roommate's 30th birthday next weekend. And we're doing like a 2000s theme. So,
5: what is something that you think should have stayed longer but disappeared and you think people missed the boat? Anything like that?
6: Heelys.
5: Heelys?
6: They were huge for the hot minute that they were around. But then too many people got hurt and dumb people were using them and then they took them away.
7: It just always seemed so uncomfortable.
6: I had a pair. They were fine. You could still walk in them. And then you could also glide whenever you wanted.
8: You know, the funny thing is, like, those weren't a new concept.
6: No.
8: I remember those coming out in the late 70s or early 80s. There was an episode, this is going to sound so stupid, but there was an episode of Chips in which somebody robbed a place and there was a foot chase and they stopped and they popped the wheels out and they rolled away on their roller shoes, and that's how they got away, and they had to track down the perps.
7: Chips really had their finger on the pulse of what was big at the time.
8: Well, because roller skating in of itself was really big at the time. You know, they'd show Malibu or whatever, and it was all cool. But
6: yeah, I just feel like Heelys, like they go in and out.
5: Would you wear them as an adult?
6: I would. I would buy a pair right now.
5: Stop it, Rose.
7: You can get them. You can still get them.
6: Cut.
7: Do it. Yeah, put your money where your mouth is.
6: Let me see.
7: Maitland, do it. Come wheeling in here tomorrow.
6: Well, I can't get them soon.
7: Zipping down the hallway.
8: I wish would have lasted longer? We mentioned it before. The swing revival in alternative music.
5: It was fun.
8: It was a blast going and seeing. I mean, you can still see like the Brian Setzer Orchestra and stuff like that, but that was a blast. It was really fun music.
5: It was going to be niche.
8: People were learning dances that they hadn't done in a long time. And, you know, I mean, it was just fun. Fun music.
5: Tommy has Heelys.
6: No, he doesn't.
5: Tommy, do you have Heelys?
8: If anyone does, it's certainly Tommy.
9: Yep, I got them. I'll take a picture of them and send them when I get home. They are gray with green on them, and they rock.
6: Can you wear them tomorrow?
5: Do you zip around the mall?
9: Oh, yeah. That's,
5: heading out to Mr. Bulky to get your new breakfast cereals?
9: Yeah, I go down every aisle in style, baby.
6: They have Elf on a Shelf Heelys.
5: Wow. That's two of the dumbest things I've ever heard of.
9: Yeah, I'll wear them tomorrow, just read Maitland.
6: Oh, there's SpongeBob. Oh, my gosh.
5: Text, I want Von Dutch trucker hats to come back.
6: We're bringing them back.
5: God. Did you love those?
6: I just love trucker caps, but the Von Dutch ones.
5: I thought they were so awful for a long time, and now it's all I want.
6: Yeah.
5: Trucker cap.
7: Who didn't somebody famous?
5: Ashton Kutcher was Von Dutch, wasn't he?
7: Was he?
6: Yeah.
5: A guy,
7: like he didn't start the company. It wasn't.
5: I think he bought into it and popularized it.
2: A whole bunch of celebrities did.
6: Like Paris Hilton.
2: Paris Hilton.
3: And what happened?
8: Yeah, it was a big thing.
6: There's a whole documentary about it. And
3: I know.
6: It's really
3: there
6: good.
3: Is. Yeah, I saw the preview for it, and I was like, oh, yeah, I vaguely remember it, but I don't know what happened to it.
6: Because there's the guy who created it, and then there was another brand that took it over, and there's debate now on who's the OG Von Dutch, and it's very interesting.
8: Was there someone named Von Dutch?
6: I think so.
8: There really was?
6: Maybe.
8: I thought so.
6: I don't know. I'd have to watch the documentary again. It's been a minute.
8: Someone says Stanley Muggs. Is that over? I never really saw that one.
7: I don't know. My wife just got one. Massive.
6: I don't know. People are still so flocking to Target every time there's a new release of them.
8: Really?
6: I think they're okay.
3: Yeah, but
8: nobody's really talking about them anymore. Like, yeah, for a while, it was like collecting Beanie Babies was for a while.
7: People were paying Beanie like Babies, $100 for them.
8: This text said, remember in the 90s when like college kids were walking around with pacifiers in their mouths?
6: Mm-hmm. Yeah.
8: Really? Yes,
7: yeah, I do remember that.
8: Yeah.
7: I was in high school. I remember.
8: Did you have high school classmates who did that? Absolutely. I don't remember that at all.
6: I just remember seeing it on TV all the time. But yeah.
2: Yeah, they would dip them into like Fun Dip and
8: were they Ring Pops or something type thing?
2: Yeah. We loved Ring Pops too in school. Loved them.
6: Remember baby drugs? Bottle?
2: I mean, maybe for some kids, not for me.
6: Or baby bottle pops?
2: Yes.
8: What's that?
2: Wow, I forgot all those
6: were they were like bottles with sugar in, like basically Fun Dip in them. And then the top was a bottle nipple made of candy. And then you dipped it and
2: you dip it, shake it, suck. Dip, shake, suck. Good. It prepped me for a lot more
6: baby
2: than I realized.
6: Baby bottle pop, yes. You can lick it. Dip it and slick it. That's something. It.
8: Wow. That seems like sex grooming when you say it out loud.
3: Wow, that is really.
6: Yeah, it's like lick it, dip it,
2: spit it. No.
6: Flick.
8: Swallow it, I'm sure is what
3: yeah,
8: they were
3: probably.
8: Saying.
3: Yeah, I mean, no dodging.
2: Yeah.
7: That sounds like a line from the commercial that Hot Wings cut when we did our segment 17 last Friday on the Loverman and Scissor Sisters.
6: Oh, the

0: the rose petal lip lapper.
1: Yeah, you're describing that that candy. The baby bottle candy felt so inappropriate. I wanted to dump that like three times for no reason. Really, you can't say that. I mean, you can.
0: I might accidentally slip something in there. I can't say because it's such a tongue twister. I don't know. But I do remember it was like dip it. Lick
2: you can
0: it.
2: Lick it, shake it, and dunk it.
1: Wow, that
0: lick, shake, and dunk. That's it.
3: That sounds like it's from Jeffrey Epstein's candy labs.
0: Early 2000s, lawless when it came to candy and slogans.
1: Wow.
4: Yeah, that's something.
1: Boy, that's... Baby bottle pops are still very much a thing. I wonder if any of my kids got those for Halloween.
2: No, you buy them at, like, they're the weird candies at the checkout.
1: Like 5 and under would have them?
2: Yeah.
1: I bet you they've had them then. They love 5 and under candy.
3: You know what trend I wish would go away that has lasted way too long and just won't die?
0: What?
3: Is people who get brand new baseball caps and the brim is completely flat. That looks so dumb.
1: It's the style.
3: I know. That's what I mean. It should stop, though. It looks dumb.
1: I used to be a firm believer you had to bend it like a mechanic who kept the hat in his back pocket. Just... Yeah. Nope. Yeah. Flatten that thing out. Let it roll.
4: Dumb look.
0: I think it can look really sexy, just kind of depending, like, especially if a woman's got, like, really voluptuous hair and then she's got a flat bill hat on. Oh, my God. I'm like, you are so fine. Mm-hmm. So fine.
3: But a fine woman looks fine in everything. So pick a different hat.
0: Yeah.
3: You know what I mean? True. Like, a regular baseball cap looks great on a hot girl, too.
1: What about a hot woman wearing the hat that the red hat ladies wear? Would you think that was hot?
3: I think it was a terrible hat choice for such an attractive person. That's what I would think.
1: What is the Flappy Bird game?
2: Oh.
5: That was around for only a couple months.
1: That's not the same as Angry Birds?
5: No. Remember the guy created Flappy Bird, and then everybody became addicted to it.
3: Massive phenomenon.
5: And then he said, I feel bad that I invented something so addicting.
1: Wasn't he making $1 million a day?
5: And then he took it down. He took it off the App Store.
3: Yeah.
1: Just I wonder where that guy is now.
6: He's making Flappy Bird again. It's coming back.
0: Really?
6: They just announced it like last month.
0: Wait, what? Angry Bird guy or Flappy Bird guy?
1: Flappy Bird.
0: Okay.
1: Oh. Now, is that something that will come back? We turn to our senior pop culture correspondent, Tommy. Flappy Bird comes back. Will people flock to it again? No pun intended.
6: That was really good, though. I think that, no. I think they're going to try, but I'm looking it up right now because at one point in time, iPhones that did have Flappy Bird on it were selling for like thousands of dollars because the game came and went so quick, but everybody loved it. I don't think it'll be as strong as it was, but
1: probably not.
6: I mean, there's so many knockoff Flappy Birds because the concept was so easy.
1: 2013 casual mobile game developed by Vietnamese video game artist Dong Nguyen under his game company Gears. It does seem like it's a pretty simple game, like sort of like Candy Crush. If you don't do Candy Crush, there's 1,000 copycats in the App Store at any given time.

0: $1 with 13 whoppers. But yeah, it was crazy for a very quick time.
1: This text, everybody, all of the high school kids that use the pacifiers that you're talking about in our school were definitely doing ecstasy from them.
2: Wow, that's amazing. I could have never done that at 16 or 17. I've been so scared.
1: Right? Mm-hmm.
2: Like kids that would tell me, yeah, I came to school stoned. I was like, bro, what? How do you do that? It's so scary.
1: Somebody writes in from the 90s and says, I really want No Fear and Big Johnson t-shirts to come back because I have so many of them.
3: Oh, wow.
4: The way you worded that, you said somebody wrote in from the 90s.
1: Yeah, well, it kind of feels like it, right?
4: Yeah, I had No Fear. I never had a Big Johnson shirt, I don't think. But I had, there was Co-Ed Naked.
1: Oh, that was a thing.
3: Yeah, where you could get everything. Mm. Like I even had a Co-Ed Naked marching band shirt.
5: What?
3: Yeah, you could get those for everything.
4: Yeah, co-ed naked rollerblading, yeah, or
3: co-ed
4: something.
3: Naked tennis, co-ed, like whatever you were into, you get the co-ed naked. So stupid.
2: I've never heard that before until just now.
3: It was very late 80s, early 90s, kind of, I guess into the mid 90s maybe with Steve.
1: It was a real great day.
3: Yeah, pretty stupid.
1: What do you wish would come back?
3: Very little. Like I did like the swing music, but that's because I like old jazz music.
1: You like
3: so
1: horns.
3: It worked for me. Yeah, I like anything with horns in it. But very few things were better.
5: Webkins.
1: What's a webkin?
5: I love webkins.
4: Oh, like a Tamagotchi type thing.
5: No, they were
3: the name of it.
5: They were little stuffed animals you could buy, and you would get them at. I used to get them at the Hallmark store. But you would get them, and then on the tag, it would have a little code so you could get a virtual version of your animal that you could then play with in an online world. And you could feed it, take care of it. Every pet you added like a room to your house. Mm. So I had like 17 pets in my house. And you could
1: still do that now. Don't you have like a bird you're nurturing on your phone or something like
5: yes,
1: that?
5: Yes, I do. So it's very much a very similar thing. Because then you go on little quests and you play games and you get coins and you can go visit the guy at the crystal shop and the curio shop, and he can tell you about your wares and treasures.
1: Do you feel judged right now, Maitland?
5: A little, but okay, I don't care.
1: I wanted you to be receiving things accurately.
4: This was like a former phone screener Rachel's first day when she was telling us about what was the game that she played?
1: Animal Planet?
4: Animal Crossing.
1: Animal Crossing.
4: And she said, yeah, you live in your own little world and you just pay your mortgage and have a great time.
1: We're like, what? That sounds like homework.
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3: A while ago, I started to bring something up, and this is a bad habit that I do once in a while, but I totally ripcorded on it and bailed. And but today I'm going to share it with you. It's something I've spent some time on. I was about to say it's not really a hobby, and then the sound effect played, and I thought, well, that actually works.
4: Yeah, sorry about that.
3: Mm-hmm. It's my book.
2: What the hell is that? Oh.
1: It's your book.
2: What? You wrote a book?
5: And it's called Is That for Greg?
2: Oh, my God. Mm-hmm.
3: According to this, it's a 2024 national bestseller. Did you know they'll just let you put that on there? As long as you don't say whose it was?
5: Wow.
4: That's amazing.
2: Can I read a page out of that book?
3: Sure.
5: Does it have like a foreword, or did you get anyone famous to write something?
3: Me?
5: For you?
3: I wrote it.
5: No, I mean, like, you know how usually at the beginning it'll say,
3: I don't know anyone
5: like
3: famous.
5: You get Rick Mahorn or something to say, free beers writes good books.
2: Praises for Is That for Greg? A hilariously relatable romp through the mishaps of someone whose life mirrors our own food delivery fails. Greg Daniels manages to turn everyday frustrations into laugh-out-loud tales. Oh, my God, that rhymes.
4: Wow.
2: Greg, free beer. That's from the New York Comedy Digest.
5: Oh,
2: the
5: yeah.
2: Quirky Reader Review says, Greg Freebeer Daniels transforms the mundane into the extraordinary with charm and wit. Well, that's exaggerated. Is That for Greg will make you rethink your own awkward encounters and laugh at life's little surprises.
3: You want to check out the chapter list on the inside?
2: Oh, my God. Of course I do. Okay, Is That for Greg? The Misadventures in Food Delivery and Other Awkward Life Moments by Greg Freebeer Daniels.
5: There's got to be poop in a field.
3: Yeah.
5: There's got to be something about
4: somebody's got to walk out of here with a truck rope. There's got to be, hey, good eye.
2: All right.
5: There's got to be, he died.
3: Oh, there's a lot of sad chapters.
4: Yeah, what, did you get fired?
2: There are 20 chapters.
5: There's
2: got to
5: be
2: a
5: chapter called, got to admit, that kid's got chutzpah.
3: No, my editor said no Yiddish.
4: Yeah.
2: Chapter 1, Morning Mayhem. Chapter 2, guess this movie isn't about that guy. Chapter 3, Is That for Greg? A Delivery Dilemma. Chapter 4, Dad Bod Chronicles. Chapter 5, Bark If You Love Dogs. Chapter 6, Boom, Roasted, Family Edition. Chapter 7, Play-by-Play of Parenting. Chapter 8, The Blending of Words. Chapter 9, Doug, My Partner in Crime. Wait, Doug has a love chapter?
3: No, it said My Partner in Crime.
2: Yeah, we sounds all like know a love chapter means.
3: For running car theft ring.
4: Yeah.
2: Chapter 10, Hot Wings and Radio Shenanigans.
4: Oh, I made it.
2: Chapter 11, Basketball, The Other Relationship. Chapter 12, Life's Playbook, Strategy and Chaos. Chapter 13, Kelly and Maitland, The Other Side of the Microphone.
4: Oh.
2: You're going to be really
5: this is a
2: real sad,
5: book?
2: Steve.
5: Well, it sure sounds
2: chapter
5: like
2: it. Chapter 14, Family Feuds and Love.
5: Okay.
2: Chapter 15, Kicking Back on the PS5. Chapter 16, The Trials of Grocery Shopping. This is getting sad. Wow. More Steve's not
5: okay, oh, man. So below grocery shopping.
4: Okay.
5: Maybe it'll be called like the grand finale, the missing piece of the amazing puzzle.
2: Oh, Steve, this one. Chapter 17, Friendship Goals, The Squad.
4: Okay.
5: Okay.
4: Is this going to be like at the, you know, when they would do the credits for Gilligan's Island and they'd do five of them and they go, and the rest.
5: Keep going, Kelly. Sorry for cutting you off.
2: It's okay. No. Chapter 18, Tales from the Sidelines.
5: Okay, how many chapters did you say this?
2: We got two more left to go. Oh, you're close, yeah. Steve. Chapter 19, Lessons from the Three P's, Play, Parenting, and Preparedness. And chapter 20.
5: This is it. Oh, man, I'm just I'm so
2: the
5: mad.
2: Final Countdown, Reflections and...
5: Steve?
2: Looking ahead. This is hurtful. Freebeer.
3: I didn't promise anyone they'd have their names in a chapter.
5: I mean,
2: well, you put three of us in there, but not the four.
3: Well, yeah, now I regret that.
4: Yeah, I mean, but I would have been okay if I hadn't made it in.
2: Is Steve's name anywhere in this book?
5: Yeah, Command F. Steve. Command F. Nothing.
2: I'm seeing nothing, Steve. Like one.

0: magical day at a Halloween parade.
1: Nothing at all, huh?
0: How to
2: You're in there.
0: Tiny hands.
2: Probably.
3: Let me see this book. It's a real book.
4: It is a real book.
2: What do you
4: book?
2: Mean, is it a real book? You're holding it. It's got words and chapters and everything.
4: Where can we buy this book?
2: I don't know if I'm going to make it for sale.
4: Really?
1: Yeah. Oh, chapter 14, Family Feuds and Love, The Legendary Family Gatherings with Dick and Joyce.
0: And Steve.
1: Oh, let's see.
2: May I have my book back, please?
1: No, you may not.
2: I was going to do a reading.
1: Mm-mm.
0: You are?
2: If you want.
0: Yes, yeah. Of course.
2: Please.
0: We'll snap for you if it's good.
2: Yeah. Okay.
0: Now, I thought for sure this was going to be one of those notebooks where you can make like a funny cover and then the inside's just blank.
2: What, you think I'm lame?
0: Well, it's a funny cover. It's a funny title. So I thought that that's what it was. Because one year for White Elephant, we got one that was how to get over your addiction to tentacle porn. But it was a notebook inside.
2: That is pretty funny.
3: Free beer. That might be the nicest picture you've ever had taken of you. Mm-hmm. And, and just said it's a funny cover.
0: I meant like the title and stuff, not your beautiful portrait.
2: Thank you for pointing that out. Maitland has a sneaky way of saying the cruelest things.
1: Yeah. Like by that time that we
2: But like
1: up
2: it's
1: that,
2: in a fairy tale.
1: That picture. Maitland just said, oh no, what happened to you?
0: Oh yeah.
2: I'm sensing
1: just
2: a trend.
1: And it was just a video from like a year ago.
2: You know what? I don't feel bad anymore? Your stupid Nicholson smile.
0: Well,
2: nice job, Joker.
0: We've all got something.
2: Chapter one, Morning Mayhem. Mm-hmm. The Morning Hustle, Alarm Clocks and Chaos. The Morning Hustle, the sweet serenade of alarm clocks going off like a full-blown band practicing at 4 a.m. Do you ever have one of those mornings where you think, why on earth am I doing this to myself? Every morning, the same ritual. The alarm clock, the Alexa, which I suspect is out to get me, is set for 3:35 a.m. Now, if that's not a crime against humanity, I don't know what it is, but as a morning talk show host, and apparently this is what I choose, sleep is for the weak. So the alarm goes off. It's a melody that, if you squint hard enough, could resemble a mix between a Cat in Heat and a marching band dressed as Santa.
4: That's
2: who knew 5 more minutes would turn into a solid 45? The best part, when you actually manage to doze off again, only to wake up with a start at 4:15 a.m. Now it's a wake-up call. It's a panic. That's the time you're normally getting out of the shower.
1: Mm-hmm. Dun, dun, dun.
2: And then it goes from there. Beverage, the second part of the chapter, beverage blunders, coffee spills, and mix-ups.
1: There's so many titles in this book, and one of them includes my name.
4: It's so mean.
2: Steve, maybe this part will make you feel better.
4: Oh.
2: Page 7, Morning Mayhem. The Cruise Quirks, a rundown of my radio family. Welcome to the wild... Stop crossing your fingers and looking to heaven. Welcome to the wild world of my radio family. Cue the theme song and prepare for the joyride through the quirks that make broadcasting a delightful sitcom. Sure, a crashing business that's going to die, but this book doesn't need to tell you that.
1: That's for your follow-up book.
2: They say you can't choose your family, but apparently when you're a morning radio host, you can choose your crew, and that's even better. Boy, did I choose some characters straight out of a sitcom. Here it is. Each brings their own unique charm, from the caffeine-infused antics to the chaotic humor woven into our daily lives. So buckle up as we dive into the delightful quirks that make this crew our radio family. Let's start with Chris. You know, Hot Wings. He has the personality that can warm even the coldest mornings. He's the embodiment of unpredictably fun, often infusing our show with the kind of energy that makes caffeine seem like a slow drip by comparison.
1: Wow. That's what I'd
2: Chris poses two questions every morning at 5 a.m. Do you think they're awake yet? And can we order breakfast? Now, if he said those things less often, they wouldn't be a quirk, but his assertiveness is beautiful. Despite the chaos of early mornings, he's never shy about his love for food, especially chicken wings. I wouldn't be surprised to be through an emergency wing tasting party one day. In the midst of hosting, you'll likely catch him sneaking a quick but very serious debate on the perfect dipping sauce. Have I nailed hot wings or what?
3: Oh, yeah. It's perfect. Man, perfect. It's perfect. You can tell we've known each other for so long.
2: Maitland, why don't you read the next chapter? It starts with next up. I just don't think it's for me.
0: You wrote it.
2: Do I have to do every goddamn thing?
0: What?
2: It starts with next up.
0: Oh, next up, we have Doug, our producer and resident rational thinker.
4: Yeah, that's the producer he's talking about, huh. Steve.
3: Oh, I remember Doug.
4: Yeah.
3: Doug the producer.
4: Yep. Mm-hmm.
3: The best producer we ever had.
4: Doug.
0: He's a dangerous combo when mixed with the rest of us goofballs. Doug is a walking encyclopedia of broadcast knowledge and the frontline manager of our slightly chaotic circus.
1: He works at a school. It's not even...

0: in a real radio job.
1: However, the man has quirks of his own. He has a habit of wearing these outlandish yet somehow comforting socks that look like they belong at a summer barbecue rather than in a professional work environment. Seriously, one minute you'll see him in sensible shoes, and the next he's proudly flaunting those taco-themed socks like they're the crown jewels. But as the wise producer of our motley crew, he barely balks at our silliness. In fact, he amplifies it like a loyal sidekick in a superhero movie. We often joke he lives in a parallel universe where vibrant sock fashion can take over the world.
2: Wow.
0: Man, it sounds like you have a nutty crew.
3: I do.
2: Yeah.
3: It goes on to mention everybody else.
0: Like who?
4: Yeah, like who?
3: You want to look at the next two?
1: Yeah, then there's Kelly.
3: Okay, and then what's the next paragraph?
1: And how could I forget Maitland?
4: Anything after Maitland?
3: I'm saving Steve for the sequel. Mm.
1: Did you mix up names, or did you really just forget Steve?
3: Well, look, it's the first book I've ever written. You're going to make a few, you got to break a few eggs to make an omelet.
4: I don't know what eggs have to do with books.
3: It's an old cliche. You'd know it if you were more into literacy.
4: Yeah.
3: Anyway, that's been my hobby.
0: I need to read this book more.
2: Yeah.
1: I
0: need to see who else gets
1: really
0: mentioned.
1: Want to read this.
2: Yeah. How we learn and remember.
3: This was a gift from my wife. You entered in a few keywords. You did get hosed. She left you out on purpose.
1: That's
3: so dumb. AI fills in the rest of the blanks.
0: I was like, so, I see a lot of these AI written books.
3: But it's really funny.
0: Has deemed me her arch nemesis for whatever reason.
4: That's incredible.
3: Last time she came in here for the night show, you said something smart to her. And then she said something back and you went, ow, that was tough. And she said, you like it and you know it. You two have a weird rivalry.
2: I wish she had put Steve in, but labeled him as something like Steve the Piss Boy.
0: That's the only way I can be referred to every time.
2: Exactly.
3: This was my early Christmas present for my wife.
4: Great.
3: And I laughed so much. So I am not writing a book.
1: Oh.
4: Good Christmas
1: idea. I'd read it. Would you ever write a real one?
3: My wife thinks I should write a book because of all of our radio stories and everything else. So
4: yeah.
3: I don't know. Maybe.
0: Yeah, just don't spend half a chapter on Doug's socks.
3: Steve, if I write a real book, you're in it. I promise.
0: Appreciate that.
3: That's a promise. All of you will be. And a few more.
0: Just not as Steve the Piss Boy.
3: No, it's not going to be. I mean, there'll be insults in it, but not like mean ones. Like calling you Steve the Piss Boy.
4: Guys, based on experience, when men say they're going to write a book, it's not going to happen.
3: Well, okay? So far.
4: So don't hold your breath.
3: I'm the most accomplished author in your life so far. Look at this. I got a title.
2: Yeah, totally.
4: We've got friends in studio that I've known since 2019. They know this joke.
3: Normally, it's just for us.
4: Yeah.
3: Let it out, Drew. Back in a minute. It is the Free Beer and Hot Wing Show.
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0: Stan. Matched with a guy on a dating app, coordinated a time for him to come over, was all set. He showed up 45 minutes later than he said he would. Staggering, eyes barely open, slurring words, and sweating. A lot. I still tried to get things going. Did we seal the deal?
1: Yeah.
0: Everybody a yes?
2: Yes.
3: I'll say no just to be different.
0: I tried. Still tried to get everything's going, but not surprising, he couldn't get it up. And then he said, I took some several drugs. That's the quote.
2: I took some several drugs.
0: I walked over. I managed to help dress him and shove him out the door to walk back to whatever dealer he found. Never saw him again.
1: Oh.
0: A genuinely awful experience.
1: I thought for sure that this was going to be a romantic ending to the story.
2: They've been married for 15 years.
0: Right. There's a lot of those about people that were in it for a while or had the one night stand and then it went back and got wrong. Let's see. Wasn't necessarily a one night stand, but my first date with my wife, things started getting hot and heavy. She started taking my pants off and I ripped the loudest, most heinous fart imaginable. Did we still do it?
3: Yes.
0: Yes, they did.
2: Yes.
1: It's his wife now?
0: Yes.
1: Oh, yeah. It was meant to be from the first fart.
0: Yeah. Okay. This is a good one. I was at Hopcat, which is a bar restaurant, with a Tinder date. She was kind of boring, but pretty hot.
2: Okay.
0: So I got up to the bathroom and I texted my good friend and I said, man, she is so smoking hot. He said, pics her. It didn't happen. When she came back, I tried to fake texting to sneak a pic. But the flash was on.
2: Oh, no.
1: That happened to me before.
2: I've done that. I've had the flash on.
0: It was incredibly awkward, but funny. I was honest about what happened. Do you think I clapped those cheeks or not?
2: Yes.
3: Yeah.
1: Yes.
0: They have not answered yet. I say yes, because if it was funny and you were honest and that person was already interested in that, then yes.
1: Yeah. I bet she appreciated the honesty.
2: I'm going to say yes.
3: There was a guy who used to come to our tanning salon all the time, and this was when Atlanta started becoming really big for filming. And I kept telling people, I'm like, this guy's got to be famous. He's so beautiful. And him and his, I think, husband or partner, whatever, would come in. And somebody was like, I'm pretty sure I've seen him in a magazine. Take a picture next time. Take a picture next time.
2: Mm-hmm.
3: And so I had an old school cell phone, like old, where you had to like flip it open so you could take a crappy, blurry picture. Mm-hmm. And it would still make the photo sound. And I didn't have my volume turned down. And I was like, hey, it's so good to see you. And I was holding my phone, pretending like I was texting, and the shutter sound went off. I was like, oh, my God, dude, I'm so sorry. Are you famous? I was trying to take a picture. I was going to send it to my friends. Are you famous? And he was some, like, super famous interior designer.
0: Really?
3: That was working with, like, Queer Eye or something. I was like, okay.
2: That's funny.
3: That's how I know you.
1: Yeah, I did something similar. Oops. It was when we were flying for the radio show, and there was somebody that it might have been when we were on the same plane with Quentin Tarantino.
0: Yeah.
2: Okay.
1: And we tried to talk to him in the
0: waiting area.
1: Yeah, in the waiting area before we got on the plane. And then as we were walking on the plane, I was like, oh, I'm going to sneak a picture of him. But it was the same thing. I like kind of walked on and I was holding my phone and I hit the button and the flash goes off. And he's like, really? Really? Yeah. I'm right.
2: Yeah.
0: After he made it very clear.
2: Yeah, really?
1: Yeah.
2: Really?
1: Sorry.
2: Yeah, I know.
0: During the middle of COVID, I went on a random Tinder hookup. Two steps into the house, I realized this is a hoarder's house. She took me up to her bed, which was literally a mattress and a very dusty blanket. Did they have sex?
3: Yeah, for sure.
2: Yeah, but then they didn't talk after that.
0: I kept my mask on the entire time while we boned.
1: Yeah, COVID, desperate times, you know?
2: Yeah.
4: We got this one on the app. I was at a buddy's house with two girls drinking and having an impromptu dish soap slip and slide party. Naturally, to subside our hunger, we all ate some Tyson boneless chicken wings.
2: Okay.
4: As the night ended, one of the girls and I were engaging in some disappearing finger games, and she quickly realized I'd forgotten to wash the buffalo sauce off my hands.
0: Oh, no.
4: Did they still seal the deal?
3: I don't think so.
2: Oh, boy, I don't know. That sounds pretty bad.
3: Because then he'd have buffalo penis.
4: He says, my charming personality was not able to seal the deal.
2: No, definitely that's impossible. No, once there's a burning sensation, that's really going to put a damper.

0: those special condoms that do that, but.
1: Yeah, but not buffalo sauce.
0: But it's not buffalo sauce.
1: Like, yeah. You just want a little tingle. You don't want burning.
0: No.
2: Yeah, the special condoms don't have a Scoville rating, to the best of my knowledge. Back in 2009, I met a girl in San Antonio at a bar on the Riverwalk. Everything was going well, heading into one particular direction. When I realized that for some reason I had eaten at Rainforest Cafe earlier in the night. When she asked me to go back to her hotel, I went. And then I had a stomach attack. Tried to lock myself in the bathroom outside of the elevators on her floor. I realized the lock was broken. Tried to take off a shoe and wedge it under the door, and that didn't work. And as I was blowing the toilet to smithereens, I heard the door squeak as my shoe dragged and pushed past it, exposing me sitting on the toilet to this girl standing directly outside.
3: I feel like she probably felt bad for you, but y'all probably didn't hook up. You're probably blowing butt mud all night.
4: Yeah, I agree. No, I think that he was probably not in a state where he could perform.
5: No, he was done with that. They did it.
2: Malin?
0: I think she wanted to, but he was physically incapable of doing it.
4: Yeah.
2: Did they? Hot Wings is correct. Quote, luckily we laughed about it and then went to her room where we got things stinky in a different kind of way.
0: Oh, yeah. Like that. That's
5: yeah, weird. Sometimes it's not a whole night long thing. It's just, you know, just flies out of you and you move on with your day.
2: Okay.
5: In that case, the night.
2: Listen to this. What a tease. I don't know the answer to this one. I met a guy on a dating app, went over to his house, which I found out was his parents' house. As soon as I got through the door, he immediately asked me to get on my knees. Did I continue?
4: Yes.
5: Yes.
3: Yeah, for sure. You probably like that.
5: Mm-hmm. Yeah.
0: Yeah.
2: The way you wrote it kind of makes me believe that.
4: Yeah, that was discussed.
2: Without judgment.
4: I bet that was discussed in advance. Here's what's going to happen.
2: Okay, you have to let us know.
4: Although we know.
2: Okay. At first, I thought this was the answer to that one. And it says, answer, yes. Then he let the dog inside to clean up the mess off his hands. That's a different text.
4: Oh.
2: I confused the two.
5: Oh. Because
2: that would have been really gross.
5: Yeah.
2: It's probably gross anyway.
5: Probably.
2: 1-800-947-3979. Let's see. This is Kevin. Hi, Kevin. How'd this go?
6: Hi. How are you?
2: Good.
5: Good.
2: So what happened?
6: I was 21 on a dating site. I didn't know this girl at all. She decided to drive from Stroudsburg to Carbondale to meet up with me.
2: Okay.
6: We ended up deciding to go up to an abandoned lumberyard in my town. And next thing you know, we're planning this out. Next thing you know, one cop car shows up. I'm like, what's going on? Then another one shows up. By the end of the night, the entire Carbondale police force was up in the torches. That was the name of the abandoned lumberyard.
2: Oh. And this was a place where you would take girls to bone if the mosquitoes weren't too bad all the time?
6: Absolutely.
2: Okay. Did
5: well,
2: they have
5: I mean,
2: sex
5: once you find a place.
2: At the cop-filled abandoned lumberyard. It's like a Scooby-Doo mystery that turned into a porno.
5: Yeah. I mean, at some point, did you feel like E.T. and those guys were chasing you through the woods?
6: No. I was like Bambi. I was like a deer in a headlights. I was like, what's going on?
2: I'm going to say no sex happened.
6: No, that's incorrect.
2: It did happen.
5: Okay.
2: The joy.
5: Did it still happen there while the cops looked on, or did you go to a different spot?
2: Right. Did you go to another abandoned building trades place?
5: Mm-hmm.
2: I was at the toilet store. This text, I was in college and in bed with a girl in her dorm room. And just as I reached up to unclasp her bra, there was a knock on the door from her roommate to say that the campus police were there looking for me. My phone had been dead for a while, and because my mom hadn't heard from me for hours, she had filed a missing persons report.
3: Oh, my God.
2: But they first sent campus police looking for me at my friend's dorm, where I may have been at. Did we have sex?
5: Jesus, you're that much of a mama's boy that she hasn't heard from you from college for a few hours?
2: Right?
5: And she filed a missing persons report?
4: This is something my mom would have done. Like, I could easily put myself in this situation.
2: You think you'd have still had sex, Steve?
4: Yes.
7: I made him some linguine. It's got to get cold. I got to find my boy.
2: They did not have sex.
5: No.
2: Alex, do you remember the one-night stand story our old friend told us, our old news friend? You may have heard it if you did.
5: Oh, I think so, yes.
2: So our old friend, who was our news guy in Omaha, and he was not like this, but

0: on the air, he was very much fairly stoic, and he had a very dry sense of humor anyway. Yeah.
1: He went on to work for a senator in Washington, D.C.
0: Yeah, he did. He's a very big deal. Very smart, wonderful man.
2: Yeah, he's awesome.
0: But before we knew him, he was in college, and everybody's soft-headed when you're in college. If you're in college, you're like, hey, that's offensive. And then later in your life, you're like, no, you're right. We were all soft-headed, just varying degrees.
1: Forgot about this.
0: And so he ended up hooking up with an older woman in his dorm that he had had a crush on all year. But it was not going to be a relationship. He's a true freshman. And he's laying on his back. His shirt is off. His pants are unbuttoned, according to his version of the story. And she climbed up on top of him with her shirt off, wearing only her underwear, no bra. And he looked up from his prone position on the bed and said, wow, you have nice boobies.
3: No. Oh, my God.
1: And she climbed off and left.
0: Spoiler alert, did Frank have sex that night? Jesus, hot wings.
4: Boobies.
1: No, yeah, I think we knew where that was going.
0: She left immediately.
1: Uh-huh.
4: Oh, Frank.
1: Wow, nice
0: boobies. We're like, did you do it on purpose? He goes, no, it just came out. Just
4: good show code, out. Though, from yes. him before show code.
0: Yeah, absolutely. That was way before. 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A joyous show of a fun occasion next. Superfluous. Those are the words I use. 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

0: Oh, yeah.
1: Mm-hmm. Yeah, sounds gruesome.
0: Yeah, you sent us a teaser.
2: I got pictures, too.
1: Okay.
0: Oh, no.
1: Oh, delicious. Delete. That's later on. I'm Freebear, one of the hosts, and yesterday, remember how it came up offhand? But people called in, or there was the little kid that wanted to be called Little Daddy. Remember we talked about that? I don't remember how it came up.
3: Yeah.
1: I think a caller's son wanted to be called that.
0: No, it was a video that Maitland had found.
1: Yeah, oh, yeah, that's right. It. Yeah. That's right. Well, then in the end, yesterday when I got home, two of my kids were calling me Big Daddy. Okay, Big Daddy. And they didn't hear the show. Purely coincidence.
0: Oh, I wonder if it's like a kid trend. It's going around.
1: When the first one said it, I went,
0: summer vacation.
1: What did you call me? And then that made him do it in a more sarcastic way, which made others pick up on it. That was a mistake.
4: Yeah, don't do that. That's weird.
1: We got to trim this back. That's got to go.
4: I think it's hot if like your wife calls you that. If you get home and she does it in a way that's funny but sexy, because that's her style's sexy funny.
1: Yeah.
4: And so I feel like she could do it. But the moment a kid says the word daddy beyond a certain age, it ain't right.
1: Especially with with an adjective like big or whatever.
3: Yeah, then it's just a sideways insult.
4: Yeah.
3: Hey, big daddy. It's like, hey, head honcho.
4: Yeah.
3: Hey, big kahuna.
1: Oh, yeah, you're right, because one of the other ones was calling me boss yesterday. All right, boss.
2: Oh, no.
4: I like boss.
1: I didn't hate it.
0: Boss is cool.
1: It was funny the way they were saying it.
0: What about chief?
1: Yeah, I don't care, really. Whatever.
4: It's the teenagers doing that, right? Calling you boss?
1: Yep.
4: Of course it is.
3: I mean,
4: of course it is.
3: Yeah.
0: Good morning, I'm Steve. And as Freebier called it, I nearly had my own self-fulfilling prophecy today. Laying in bed, just in dreamland. Man, was I comfy. And then I feel somebody pushing on me from next to me saying, you're late for work. And I was like, God, I'm late for work. And I got out of bed at 5:18.
1: Wow.
4: Oh, my God.
0: Yeah. Which is borderline about the latest that I can get up and still make it to work before the clock strikes and I owe breakfast. And I was about 3 minutes away. And then I got the text from Freebier saying, hey, you awake? Because at that point, I wouldn't have been able to make it. If that text had woken me up, I'm screwed.
1: Yes.
0: And I owe breakfast.
1: Yes.
0: But yeah, I thought it was funny that you waited till that point to send it. But I also respect it. Because I know the game you're playing.
1: Well, yeah, and I did tell you yesterday or the day before, well, if you're not here when we normally would expect you, we're going to wait long enough that you can't recover for breakfast. But we want to still remind you to diminish the inconvenience to the rest of us.
4: Yes.
1: That is true that I said that. And had we realized it earlier, we would have waited. But it was at 5:38 when Maitland said, Steve's already been in here, right? And me and Tommy went, huh! And then we texted you. So there was no waiting. It was just when we figured it out.
2: Because I told them, like, sometimes when I come in, like, it's just the two of them sitting in here or everybody's here but me and Hot Wings or whatever. Mm-hmm. But there have been times where, yeah, it's just Freebier and Tommy sitting here. And your laptop will be open, so you'll have gone to the bathroom or something. But, yeah, I was looking over there and I just went, his laptop's closed. He hasn't been here.
0: It's like a ghost town.
2: Nothing
3: happening over there.
0: But, yeah,
1: I knew you were okay because as soon as I sent the text, I got the three dots.
0: You saw bubbles.
1: Yeah.
0: Yeah. Yeah, I should have just ignored them.
3: Got his hopes up.
1: We'd have been blown away.
4: Good morning, I'm Kelly. And you ever have one of those mornings that starts off as a whirlwind and then the rest of your day, you just feel rushed and you can't shake it? Because I am frazzled. I am so frazzled. I woke up to that one sound that everybody says is the worst to wake up to, and it's the... That one. And it was so loud that I thought it was coming from my room at first, in which the dogs sleep with me now and my cat will sleep wherever. And it wasn't coming from my room. And I realized my cat was downstairs and it was that loud. She had clearly gotten into something. And so she had little barf stains all over the house where she's just like coughing up hairballs.
1: Oh, no.
4: She's shedding so much right now, too. So I think most of it's hairballs and like she just devoured her food really fast or something. So she's fine now. But as soon as I get all that cleaned up, I'm like, all right, I'm going to go curl my hair. I get a notification that my flight.

0: which is today, to take me to Paris so I can go see Bad Bunny is so delayed that I'm going to miss my flight to Paris.
1: Oh.
0: And I was like, oh my God, no. And before I could start panicking, I then get a phone call from American Airlines. These airlines are really showing off lately. I'm not going to brag too much because I'm just going to jinx it. But yeah, they were like, hey, you might not make your international flight. So we're calling to let you know there is a flight at such and such time. It's a few hours earlier. We can put you on it right now. And I was like, hell yeah, put me on it.
1: Wow.
0: And that flight's delayed too.
1: Oh, no.
0: I immediately get off the phone with American Airlines. And then I get a text notification. Hey, that flight you just got put on is delayed 45 minutes. But that one should be safe.
1: The concert is when?
0: Saturday.
1: Oh, okay. So you've got,
0: I've got time. I've got time to get there.
1: You're not flying today to go to a concert tonight. Well, that timing wouldn't work out anymore.
0: Right. But either way, it's an overnight flight. So even if I got pushed to the point where I'm landing the morning of the flight in Paris, I'm fine. I got a hotel room. It'll be ready for me by then. So that's cool.
1: Yeah, sure will.
0: And yeah, anyway, it's one of those days where I'm like, okay, I've got a few hours after work. And at that point, maybe I won't feel so frazzled. But I also intentionally made my coffee extra strong last night when I set up my coffee pot, thinking I would need it today. And now I just feel like I'm going to have a heart attack because my coffee's so strong.
1: Perfect.
0: And I don't need it now.
2: Yeah, you kind of sound like it.
0: Yeah, I feel like I'm talking really, really fast, Steve.
2: Yeah.
0: I'm just rushing.
2: You got to get all those words in before you get on your flight.
0: Yep. So that's me in 2 minutes.
2: When do you come back? Are you doing the Kelly thing where you come back about an hour before we go on the air after vacation?
0: Right, I am.
3: Okay, so we'll see you that Wednesday.
0: Yeah, no, I've never been late after vacation, Hot Wings.
3: You were this week.
0: This week? I wasn't late this week.
1: You guys weren't here Monday.
0: That was not my fault.
1: Whose fault was it?
0: United Airlines.
3: Right. I'm also not suggesting that you just wouldn't come.
0: Oh, my God.
3: But you always come back late that... There's a good chance with airlines that you will miss the day. And then you said, when would that happen? Monday?
0: Well, Steve booked that flight, so.
2: Oh, yeah, that's on me.
1: Yeah.
0: Yeah, Steve booked that flight.
1: Yeah, you were going to come back on Saturday with the rest of us. And then Steve decided that the gals could stay late.
3: Yeah, had to stay late.
0: Ladies, we need the content. And then we said, we'll do it for you.
4: Ladies have been talking about how they need to eat oysters. So
0: Well, actually,
4: 24 extra hours for oysters.
1: When? Monday. Dang it. That was the fastest turnaround ever. Attack! Retreat!
3: Oh.
0: The good thing is I actually would normally fly back. Like if we come back on Monday, I would normally do a get home Sunday morning kind of flight.
1: Mm-hmm.
0: But with the timing, I couldn't do that. Otherwise, I would have gotten back Monday morning. So I actually land technically Saturday at midnight, Sunday morning.
1: Gotcha.
0: So I'll have a full
1: You'll have a day to recover. Daylight.
0: Yeah, exactly.
1: Dude, one daylight, please.
2: I'm doing the thing that I always swear I'll never do. And it's getting back from where we're going to be at like 9 p.m. the day before we go back
0: to work.
3: Oh, man. Okay, you're really pushing it, too.
2: Yeah. Well, it was because... We're going down there. We're going to be at Disney World for a couple of days, but we're also going to visit my dad on the tail end of it. And I didn't, and it, like the options were leave at 7 a.m. on Sunday or leave at like 4 p.m. on Sunday.
1: Mm.
2: And I'd rather have that.
1: If it's just you and Annette, 7 a.m.
2: Yeah.
1: Mm-hmm.
2: But I'd rather have that little extra time.
1: Yeah.
2: Yeah. It's going to be bad.
3: Yeah. Yeah. So.
2: See what I'm wearing right now?
3: I'm
2: just going to lay it out on the bed. And
3: two little kids in tow after several days away from home.
2: Yep.
3: They're going to be all worn out and tired and crabby.
2: Can't wait.
3: You're going to be worn out and tired and crabby.
1: Mm-hmm. Oh, man. I would buy so much Benadryl right before.

0: Florida. Why did you book your vacation here right now? Like, I don't know, but we got to, I got to go on a dolphin cruise, and it was just me and a couple from England. So that was fun. Nothing was busy. All the restaurants were wide open. So congratulations.
1: Thanks.
0: Also, I rented a convertible, but it was too hot to put the top down for five straight days.
2: Yeah. Tampa St. Pete in like July and August is just the pits, man. I was there in August one time, and I don't think I've ever been more miserable.
0: It was pretty bad. Pretty bad.
2: Good morning. I'm Hot Wings with a hot take.
0: Oh, hot.
2: If you've done something heroic, it should be okay to say you're a hero.
3: What'd you do?
2: I didn't do anything, but I was thinking about this yesterday when we saw the news story about a guy who had done something very heroic.
0: Oh, the guy
2: goes,
0: who?
2: I'm no hero. And I go, no, you totally are.
0: You're talking about the guy who busted through the window to rescue a family in a burning house.
2: Yes.
0: And they said, all right, do you feel like a hero? And he goes, no, I just did what anyone would. You did not. And you did a heroic thing. I agree.
2: Yeah. And yeah, maybe other people, there are people in the world who also would do that. And in that case, they would also be a hero. That's the definition of a hero. Go, yeah, I feel pretty heroic today. I would.
1: At minimum, you should be able to say, some people are saying I'm a hero.
2: Yes. Yeah. You know, I mean, if I, you know.
0: It's not the phrase I would use.
2: If I see somebody with a flat tire and change their tire, I'm not really a hero for
1: yes,
2: that. I just did something nice. But you saved four people from a burning building. Yeah, that's a hero.
0: Yeah. Hey,
2: just say it.
0: Friend of the show, Nashville Cam, stirring up a little feces right now. Like it, Cam. Wait a minute. Steve's going to tell his dad he's coming to town? What makes him so special?
3: Well, yeah. Oh, we see who you chose in the divorce.
1: Well, you see, Cam, the reason it's different is because it's not.
4: Whammy.
2: Mm. Yeah.
1: Well, there maybe. there are reasons that it's different, but it doesn't matter what I say. It's not going to work.
0: No. Well, no. One, this isn't a work trip that you're only going to be in town. I'll say it for you, this part at least. You were going to be in New Jersey for about 30 hours.
1: Mm-hmm. And
0: you're going to Florida for more than 30 hours, right?
1: Yes.
0: Back me up on this.
1: Yeah.
0: Okay.
1: And in that case, my mom was literally coming here to visit the next week.
0: Yeah.
1: But that's all right.
0: I notice you're not taking your dad to Disney. I mean, you know, you're like, yeah, you never did it for me, old man. This is the part where we say, Maitland had a day yesterday and she wants to share details. And I don't know if I want to. I'm going to clear the couch out during the commercial break in case I have to lay down and put my wallet in my mouth to get through the morning. That's next. It is the Free Beer and Hot Wings Show.
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1: Hey, Flint, it's

0: Yes.
1: And it was attached by, like, the cuticle. At least that's what it looked like. And as soon as it happens, I'm on the floor, just can't breathe, can't find my words. My boyfriend's sitting there. He's like, oh, my God, what happened? I felt like I was being so dramatic, but he was like, are you okay? What's going on? And I was like, shut up. I can't breathe.
0: And she totally outfingered him.
1: Yeah. So then I told him, I was like, my nail is off the skin. And so he starts Googling. We put it under some water and I ugly cry, lose my mind, because just that part of your body has never touched water, let alone been ripped apart.
2: That's a good point. It really hasn't touched.
3: That burns so bad when you do that.
1: Ooh, it was awful. My stomach still is like flipping over just talking about it. So we wrap it up in a Band-Aid. We clip down the tip of it so that it doesn't snag on anything else. And I'm like, this is all we can do for the rest of the weekend. This will be fine. So then I take the Band-Aid off when we get home and I think this is fusing back together. This is great, because that's how science works.
4: Well, Howie just said that too.
3: Yeah. Sometimes they will. Yeah, I mean, if you get to it quick enough.
1: Yeah. So I was like, cool, science. We're fusing this back together. So I let it breathe without a Band-Aid for a while. And then it kept, anytime my hand was down here or down by my computer typing or anything, it started to get red and kind of puff up a little and that's, would get a little warm.
3: Ooh.
1: Mm. I was like,
2: three signs of success.
1: Or infection.
2: Yes, that's the one.
3: Yeah, so, maybe that too.
1: I was going to wait because I'm going down to my hometown. That's where my primary care doctor is over our vacation. I was like, I can make it till then. But then I was like, I don't think I can make it till then. Plus, I'm going to be getting in and out of a lake and doing all that. So.
2: It's too bad because they put like a lot of antibiotics in the water because of all the STDs where you grew up, right?
1: Mm-hmm. They do, yes.
2: Yeah.
1: Yes.
2: Yeah, that would have really cleared it up.
4: Hangover whore town.
2: Yeah.
1: Yeah, they pay extra taxes out there. That's what part of your lake
2: do you want fluoride water? Yeah, and penicillin water.
3: Yeah.
1: Yeah. So that prompted me to make an appointment at our local urgent care. So I go there yesterday thinking that
4: so silly
1: that they're exactly going, because I walk in, I don't look sick. I don't sound sick. They're like, what brings you in today? And I'm like, I ripped my pinky nail.
5: I got a hangnail.
3: Yeah.
1: I was like, I need to get my pinky nail removed. And they were like, okay, have a seat. So the doctor walks in and he's cool as a cucumber, the nicest guy. Shout out Dr. Nick. And he starts walking me through what's about to happen. And he's like, it's not good. It's not fun.
2: Whoa.
1: He's like, this really sucks. But he's like, I've done it before plenty of times to other people, to myself, whatever it may be. He goes, first though, we're going to numb you.
3: Yeah.
5: Wow.
1: Yeah, we're going to numb you.
2: He did not sugarcoat this at all.
1: Because he was
2: this
1: like,
2: is not good. Is not something you want to hear.
1: No. So he goes, we're going to numb you because I'm just, depending on how much it's still stuck on there, he's like, I could just pull it off.
4: Dang.
1: Or rip it off. Or he was like, if it's really attached, I may need to get some other like clamps to like yank.
3: Yeah. Clamps. I mean, basically like pulling a tooth.
1: Yeah.
4: Fingernail clamps. Like, those exist.
1: Yep. Or he said, if it's stuck, you know, even halfway down, we'll just clip it down as much as we can safely and cleanly, whatever.
4: Kelly, you okay?
1: So he's waiting to see how stuck it is, though, until I'm numb because it still hurts. So
4: he's just giving it a little tug. Like,
1: yeah, he's just kind of touching on it, just being like, okay, yeah, that's pretty loose.
6: God damn it. Every time I'm sorry, Malin. Every time I look at you while you're telling this story, I'm so sorry to interrupt. Your pinky's out, and it just looks like a flesh-colored crayon.
1: It's a little crazy looking right now. We'll get to that. So he gets the numbing stuff ready because he's like, yeah, I'm going to shove needles in your pinky. I'm like, okay.
2: Say less, man.
1: And so then he sits down, and he looks me dead in the eyes, and he's like, listen, I'm not going to sugarcoat this. I don't believe in it. I had a doctor who lied to me all the time and told me things weren't going to hurt when they really, really did. He goes, this part is the worst. He was like, I just want to prepare you. Don't look when I do this. Don't watch.
2: Oh, God.
3: No, you wouldn't want to watch.
1: And I'm usually the type, whenever I get a shot or get blood drawn, I got to watch. I got to look. I got to see what's happening.
4: Oh, you're gross.
3: That's
4: you're
3: the worst crazy. Person you are ever. Broken.
1: But with that, I couldn't do it. I couldn't do it. So I look away. He shoves it. The needles. One side of my pinky. One side of my pinky. And he's like, all right, just sit there. And I turn and I
2: just
1: look.
2: Just sit there.
1: And my pinky was so fat. Steve, show the first picture.
6: Wow. I don't know if I can look at it, this.
3: Okay. So,
4: no, it's not gory or anything.
1: No, this part's not.
6: Is there a needle in it?
1: No, no, okay. No.
3: No, it's just loaded with fluid.
1: Look at how fat my pinky got.
2: If I look and your thumb looks like Hellraiser, I am going to be pissed.
1: No, it doesn't.
3: No, she just has a fat finger from all the fluid that's been shoved in there.
6: Is your pinky leaking? Why is

0: or something.
1: No, so that was from... So it doesn't look underneath? Like that.
2: Ma'am, you're leaking pinky fluid.
1: The real pale part is where I had a Band-Aid.
2: Oh, all the way on the tip?
1: Yeah. And then the wet underneath of it is just from, like, liquid from whatever he was doing, like the alcohol wipes and whatever else.
3: In the urine.
2: This is karma, by the way. This is karma after you showed that, like, what did you call them? The thumb thumbs?
1: Oh, yeah.
2: Yesterday from when you were making fun of people that text the show.
1: Yeah. So then he goes, all right, yeah, it looks a little crazy right now. I'm just going to massage it down the sheath. And it took everything I had not to be like,
3: oh, yeah.
1: Yeah.
3: Yeah. When you hear sheath and hands, like, that's all like that part of the degloving.
2: Yeah.
1: Yeah.
3: Hear that.
1: He massaged my sheath, my pinky sheath, and then he walked out so that we could let the numbing settle in. And he walks in. He goes, yeah, it should feel like you don't have a finger in there. And my pinky felt like it weighed 10 million pounds. I could not lift it up, no matter how hard I was, like, staring at it. I was like, gosh, that's really numb.
2: That's a heavy pinky.
1: Okay. So then he walks up, he squeezes it. He goes, do you feel that? I said, not really. He said, all right, it's time. I said, okay. So then he peels it back. He touches it, the nail now, because he can fully mess with it and it doesn't hurt.
3: Mm-hmm.
1: And it goes up like a dang car trunk.
0: Like the light,
1: or like the hood, like the hood of the car. Like it just lifts
2: like a
1: right
2: Miata's
1: up.
2: Headlights.
3: Oh, no.
1: So he goes, oh, this is going to be easy. I said, oh, okay. So he told me, though, he goes, if it bleeds a lot, we can stop the bleeding, no problem. But he goes,
2: you're on your own.
1: He goes, sometimes fingers bleed more than other places of your body, so we may also have to cauterize it.
3: Oh, man,
4: what?
3: That's going to smell so good.
1: I'm like,
3: when
1: all right,
4: don't
1: want to
4: hear
1: all right,
4: that.
1: All right, you're stabbing me.
4: Just get
1: me.
4: Some cotton swabs.
1: You're stabbing me, you're ripping me, and then you're going to burn me.
0: Oh, my God.
1: At least buy me
0: so
1: dinner.
4: Right.
1: Jesus Christ.
4: Or at least talk with a Scottish accent.
1: Yeah. So, like, I had already told my boyfriend, I was like, listen, you're my emergency contact today in case, like, I pass out and bash my head on something. Like, this is going to be bad.
0: What happened to Maitland? She bled out from her pinky. Oh, no.
3: Yeah, from her fingernail.
1: So, he just grabs onto it. He, like, braces my hand, holds it down, grabs onto it, and he goes...
2: Is this the most old school doctor in the world? Like, did he tie it around a doorknob and then slam the door like my grandfather always used to say?
4: Did you pay him with two dozen eggs from your chickens?
1: I probably could have. He probably would have. He was very nice.
4: Okay.
1: So he holds my hand down, grabs it with his other one, and he goes, look away. And then he just goes, yoink, and rips it right off. All I felt was like the teeniest little sting. And now Steve, show the picture.
2: I'm not going to look at that. Kelly, it's not gory.
1: It's not all that gory. It just looks like that.
2: Yeah.
4: So there's you made no, that noise.
2: Wow. So there's no nail there at all.
1: No,
2: right?
1: He said it'll take 6 months for it to grow.
4: I don't like seeing turtles without clothes. This is gross.
0: Yeah. Turtles without clothes. I can't open my eyes, though, because there's multiple screens directly in front of me.
4: Oh, yeah. I'm just looking down.
0: And then naturally, I like to turn to the right for whatever reason to be like, bleh, gross. And that's where Steve's computer is. So
3: the thing is, it's
4: glad you had a computer.
0: Yeah, yeah.
4: That's gross.
3: It's,
4: you know, I look right.
2: Yeah, yeah, God. I look at you and I barf.
0: Steve.
3: The thing is, it's shiny in a way that if you didn't see the other two long nails next to it, you just think that it was like a guy's fingernail.
4: Yeah.
3: Like it
4: yeah.
3: doesn't look like yeah. there's a missing nail.
4: Like,
3: it looks
4: really
3: like
4: you've been biting your nails to the point of too far.
2: I mean, there's a bit of a gorge on the one side.
1: Oh, yeah.
3: A little bit.
1: There's a gorge under here.
3: Yeah. There's a bit of a
2: Kelly,
3: crevasse.
2: Come on, just...
0: I can't do that.
1: But
4: Kelly, I looked.
3: Yeah.
4: I really did.
0: Are you okay?
4: Yeah. It's not as bad as I anticipated.
3: Yeah, it's not gory.
0: It's not that bad. It looks like it's got a nice ombre effect.
1: It does, because part of it, the reason it was lifted so far off the nail is it already started healing.
4: Aww.
1: So the part that's really red is just what he ripped off yesterday. And so, yeah, it'll take about 6 months. So I have a nail appointment next week, and I'm hoping I get a discount.
4: What'd you do with it? Bring it home, feed it to your cat?
3: So, you want a 10% discount.
1: Yeah. So he asked me, he was like, hey, this might be a weird question, but people do weird things all the time. Do you want to keep it? And I was so shook up. I said, no, I don't. But then as I was pulling out of the parking lot, I was like, I should have kept it.
0: Yeah,
1: I should have kept it.
3: Yeah, it's like when I brought my tooth in.
2: Yeah, you could have thrown it at Kelly.
1: I thought about that.
3: Oh,
1: I was like,
3: show
1: I should have brought
3: fun.
1: It in.
0: Make Tommy taste it.
3: Yeah. Yeah. Smell it.
0: That's like when I asked my doctor if I could have my biopsy sample. And she was like, no, we need to send this to a lab. And I was like, but my coworker got to bring his teeth in. Or what? It was your teeth, right?
3: Well, yeah.

0: my teeth. One of my teeth. Yes.
1: Yeah. It had like roots on it, right? It kind of looked like it came from the ocean.
0: Yeah, it was my back molar from the ocean. Yeah,
1: oh, we don't have to worry about
0: my back molar.
1: Thanks for sharing, Malin.
2: You're welcome.
3: I'm hearing Malin.
4: So it's not sore now?
2: It's pretty tender.
4: Okay.
2: Still, especially like where the gorge is.
4: But you're not supposed to have anything on it? Is that to help it heal?
2: He was like, I'm going to put a Band-Aid on it right now just because it's bleeding. But he said, go about your life. I have no problem with you getting in and out of the water over the holiday, doing anything you normally would do.
4: So, like, if Hot Wings is walking by and he throws salt at it, you're not going to lose your mind?
1: Yeah, I would.
4: Okay.
1: I would.
5: You should put a plastic bag over it for the whole weekend if you're going to be in the pool.
0: Real tightly.
2: Yeah. I am going to get one of those little finger condoms.
4: You don't want to look not cool.
2: Keep it dry, at least.
5: How's your sheath, though?
2: Oh, my sheath is fine. Good. Yeah. He said the numbness would last for a couple hours. So, I rewarded myself for being brave at the doctor by going to Goodwill. And the whole time I'm, like, going through the racks, I'm like, I can't feel my pinky. I'm like smacking it. I felt it by the time I left. It was fine.
1: I just want you to put a face on it. I don't know why. It's so perfect for like a little bald-headed face.
2: It is.
1: Maybe that's what your nail tech can do. Should just paint a little face on there with the nail.
2: I'll ask her.
0: That's what I would do. That spot that you shouldn't touch at all. Put a face on it.
4: Yes, it would be worth the trade-off.
1: And now that you say that, it might not be a good idea, but do it.
4: It's funny. Paint now it's red and hot again.
2: Bake it under a UV light.
4: On the way, Dumber Than the Show Trivia Revisited, $1,000 Minute of Mayhem later, Paired with an Idiot. Oh, and it's my list. The topic today is things that if other people did them, things that you do if other people did them would annoy the crap out of you. So today, it's a roundup of hypocrisy, self-proclaimed.
0: Okay.
4: Ready?
1: Yep.
2: Right.
4: Okay. That's on the way in about an hour. Dumber Than the Show Trivia Revisited next. 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

0: Coming up July 9th, the Machine Shop and Banana 101.5 presents Stabbing Westward. 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

0: Coming up July 9th, the Machine Shop and Banana 101.5 presents Stabbing Westward. 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July 31st, it's Framing Hanley. Coming in August, don't miss Ugly Kid Joe. 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Also coming, 40 Below Summer with Primer 55, Blackberry Smoke, G-Love and Special Sauce, Plush, Wednesday 13, Texas Hippie Coalition, The Ultimate Doors, and more. 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

0: It is time to play Dumber Than the Show Trivia. 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It is Brittany from Scranton, Pennsylvania, listening on 97.9X. Hello, Brittany.
1: Hey, you guys. How's it going?
0: Good. How are you?
1: I'm doing pretty good.
0: Okay. You work at a pickleball center. How often do you have to break up a fight?
1: Maybe once a month.
0: Okay.
1: Pretty good community here.
0: Not that often. How often do you hear yelling?
1: You know what? We have them in a separate facility, but pretty often.
0: There
1: yeah.
0: you go.
1: I that mean, makes once sense. A day.
0: It's part
1: day.
0: Of the deal.
1: Yeah.
0: Part of the deal.
1: Absolutely. Yeah.
0: Brittany? You get to play trivia today. Kelly's asking the questions. You have a choice to play either Steve or Maitland. Now, both of their jackpots are $300, so obviously whomever you pick is who you, Brittany of Pennsylvania, believe as the dumber of the two. Mm-hmm. So bear that in mind as you say that to someone.
1: So I think I'm going to pick Steve just because Kelly's picking the questions. Maitland and I might be on too similar of a wavelength, so I'm hoping if I have a chance of winning, it's against Steve.
2: So I'm the dumb one.
3: Mm-hmm. Yeah, that's what she's saying. But very clearly outlining.
0: I think strategically. I think strategically very smart, though.
4: Yeah.
0: I think that's smart.
3: Yeah.
0: All right.
3: Smart,
0: Steve, beat it.
3: You're stupid.
0: Brittany, you and Steve will have the same questions.
2: Wednesday questions.
4: Oh, okay. That's the guy who can't even read.
2: Oh, man. It is tough sometimes.
4: Dude, yesterday you fumbled through that first question so hard, and I wanted to make fun of you so bad, and then I forgot about it until just now.
0: Yeah. I felt bad until the third time you restarted it, and then I'm like, no.
2: It wasn't three times.
4: At the end when Freebeer was like, are you still reading question number one? I was like, exactly, yes.
0: All right, Steve will be in the hallway thinking about what he's done. Brittany, you will go first. You and Steve will each have 90 seconds on your turn. Whoever gets the most right out of the five questions win. If there's a wins, if there is a tie. Oh yeah, that never happens to me.
4: Watch me fumble so hard.
0: Oh yeah, you're in a bad spot now.
3: Yeah,
0: you have to be perfect. Brittany, you and Steve can each pass on questions. Low time wins if there's a tie on points. Do you have any questions for us?
1: No, I think I'm ready.
0: All right.
4: Okay, Brittany, are you ready for your one and only chance on Dumber Than the Show Trivia?
1: I'm ready.
4: Beautiful. Then your turn begins in 3, 2, 1. Which U.S. president asked the U.S. Congress to declare war on Japan in 1941?
1: Oh, pass.
4: What's the largest artery in the human body?
1: The arterial artery.
4: Which U.S. state is home to Zion National Park?
1: Utah.
4: What jewelry company makes the Vince Lombardi trophy?
1: Tiffany.
4: What country is the U.S. men's soccer team playing in the World Cup tonight?
1: Ecuador.
4: Which U.S. president asked the U.S. Congress to declare war on Japan in 1941?
1: Harriet. Truman?
4: Time.
1: Yeah.
4: All right, Brittany, how do you feel like you did?
1: Not well. Yeah, no, not good.
4: Okay. Well, Brittany, we're going to put you on hold. Steven is in the hallway awaiting his turn to defend his jackpot. We will bring him in now. He runs to the microphone.

0: Steven.
1: Hello.
0: How was your time in the hallway?
1: So good.
0: Are you ready to defend your $300 jackpot today? Okay, friend.
1: Feeling good. Feeling positive.
0: Ready
1: feeling
0: for
1: happy?
0: These Wednesday questions?
1: Nice. Yeah, let's hear them.
0: Okay. Then your turn on Dumber Than the Show trivia begins in 3, 2, 1. Which U.S. president asked the U.S. Congress to declare war on Japan in 1941?
1: Eisenhower.
0: What's the largest artery in the human body?
1: The aorta.
0: Which U.S. state is home to Zion National Park?
1: California.
0: What jewelry company makes the Vince Lombardi trophy?
1: Tiffany.
0: What country is the U.S. men's soccer team playing in the World Cup tonight?
1: Bosnia.
0: Time. How you feel?
1: Pretty good.
0: Okay. Well, we will bring Brittany back on, and we will see if pretty good means that you bumped your jackpot up $100, or maybe you're back in the $100 club. Welcome back, Brittany. We're going to score this game. Question number one. Which U.S. president asked the U.S. Congress to declare war on Japan in 1941? Brittany said, pass. Harriet Truman?
2: Harriet?
0: Steve said Eisenhower. The answer is Franklin D. Roosevelt.
2: Steve, did you mean Linda Eisenhower?
3: Yeah.
2: Harriet Truman, that would have been a big story, like a female president in the
4: era.
2: Or ever.
0: No one's on the board. Going into question number two, what's the largest artery in the human body? Brittany paused for a minute and then said arterial? Artery? Steve said aorta. The answer is aorta.
2: Be like, Steve. Which finger do you wear a ring on? The fingerish one?
0: That one?
4: I never realized that the aorta was an artery.
0: Mm-hmm.
4: I just thought it was like part of the heart.
0: Same.
4: Like I was like femoral or carotid. That was all I was thinking the whole time. I'm like, oh man, I'm wrong on both.
0: Well, Steve got it right.
4: Yeah,
0: we move into question number three at 1-0. Which U.S. state is home to Zion National Park? Brittany quickly said Utah. Steve said California. The answer is Utah. Brittany tied it up. Question number four. What jewelry company makes the Vince Lombardi trophy? Brittany said Tiffany's. Steve said Tiffany's. Tiffany's is correct.
2: Ooh, good game.
0: We are tied 2-2. Going into the final question, you both have different answers and one of you is right. What country is the U.S. men's soccer team playing in the World Cup tonight? Brittany said, Ecuador? Steve said, Bosnia. The answer is Bosnia. Steve wins!
2: Brittany, it was close, but no cigar today.
5: Yeah, I'm happy it was even that close. I'm going to take that as a win.
2: Yeah, because you weren't.
5: Nobody forgets that I said Harry Truman.
2: No, right? No one remembers that. You weren't particularly optimistic when you finished. So, yeah, I think losing by one. And you did okay. Just, yeah, that one moment when Harriet was the
5: president.
2: So,
5: yeah.
2: Thank you, Brittany. Appreciate you listening. We'll play again today. Maitland's asking questions. Kelly's answering them. And maybe you, if you're a member of the Idiot Club, cheap, lucky, or fancy, you are in the drawing. Keep an eye on your email box later this morning in the next hour or so to see when that message arrives. Maybe you can play Dumber Than the Show trivia today. Free beer and hot mix report on the way. The U.S., their latest tilt in the World Cup tournament. A lie-down club. And two people reach the pinnacle in Manhattan.
4: Mm-hmm.
2: That's on the way. It is the Free Beer and Hot Wing Show.
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0: 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It's my list later on this hour. A big old wagon full of hypocrisy coming your way. Things you do yourself, top three things you do yourself that if other people did them, you would be annoyed.
1: This one's tough.
2: It's a little tough, but
0: is it?
1: Yeah, for me.
0: Not for annoying people like me. I can do 10. Annoyed by lots of things I do.
1: Feel free to share
0: other
1: some.
0: People do them. No, I'm sure you've already shared them. That's how I know I do them. That's later on this hour. 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Last night, the knockout round. The United States and Bosnia.
3: Yeah!
0: Here's how it went.
4: Can he get around to that ball? They're going to flush it. Balogun scores! Flo Balogun! He'll do the LeBron celebration! It's 1-0 U.S. Tillman! It's in! Malik Tillman! 2-0 United States! There's the final whistle. Seattle, we're coming back. Monday night in the round of 16. The United States, despite being down a man for half an hour, has beaten Bosnia and Herzegovina and has moved on to the next round of the World Cup.
5: You get penalties big enough that you...

0: don't have a guy for a half an hour?
1: Well, if you get a red card, you're down that person and you don't get to replace them the rest of the game. So you could technically get one in the first minute and be down 89 minutes.
0: I never knew that.
2: Yeah. If you get two yellow cards back-to-back matches, you're out as well, which is why we didn't play a lot of our good people in our last match.
1: Yeah.
2: But, oh, man. What a match.
1: Pins and needles.
2: Love
1: what
2: it.
1: What I hear. So they move on. The United States will take on Belgium in the next round.
2: Mm-hmm.
1: As they get to the round of 16. Tommy, is that the farthest we've ever made it? The round of 16?
3: Yeah, so this is the first year that they've had a round of 32 because this is the biggest World Cup. But so usually
1: normally the knockout was only 16?
3: Yeah, so previously when you get out of the group stage, then you're in a round of 16. But since this World Cup is so big, they had a round of 32 and a 16. Either way, this is still the U.S.'s first knockout stage win since 2002 when they beat Mexico. So big deal. Big deal.
1: I didn't realize it had been that long. Okay.
3: I didn't either.
1: So the next round, if they make it to the round of eight, that's completely new ground.
3: Yeah, they've never been that far.
1: Okay.
3: Or maybe one time forever
1: that's
3: ago.
1: That's not the same.
2: The women's team has won it.
1: Yeah.
3: Twice, yeah.
1: Couple times, yeah.
0: Mm-hmm.
1: God. I really enjoy the World Cup.
2: Like, so much
1: like
2: fun.
1: Monday night's game, we're on vacation when they play Belgium. Is it Monday night or Saturday night that they play?
3: It's Monday night.
1: Monday night. I'm looking forward to that. I'll be able to watch the whole thing and be like glued to the TV.
2: Off air, I was telling you guys with my travels, Portugal and Spain are playing before I get to Europe. But the night of the Bad Bunny concert, Bad Bunny will play. And then as soon as that game is over, France will start their World Cup game because we're on U.S. time and France is five or six hours ahead, whatever. And so I'll leave that concert in Paris and then immediately stumble into some bar and watch the World Cup with a whole bunch of French people.
1: That would be That would be really cool.
2: Yeah, and then if Portugal and Spain get through to the next round, then I get to potentially watch those games as well. I'm so thrilled. And the fact that it's in the United States and all of these people are coming to the United States, a lot of them for the first time, whether it's the people who are playing soccer or the fans, and they are loving it. You're just seeing them fully immerse themselves and realize how wonderful America can be beyond, you know, the BS you see in the news and stuff like that. It's so cool.
1: A description from a European who had visited the United States who said, visiting the United States is like realizing you have really cool cousins you never get to see because your parents can't get along.
2: Yeah, exactly.
1: Mm-hmm. Yeah, I was like, oh, that kind of sucks.
2: Mm-hmm.
4: Yeah.
5: Well, who was it that said, if you want to hate the United States, watch the news. If you want to love the United States, come and visit.
1: Yeah. Mm-hmm. Yeah.
2: That's a great way to put it.
1: Very, very true. Maybe we're doing it wrong.
3: I'm in a conundrum, though, because I learned that. So their next game is next Monday, like we said, and it's in Seattle.
1: Yes.
3: And I'm going to Vancouver, and that's only 2 hours away, a two-hour drive.
1: Yeah.
2: Do it.
3: And I might go.
2: Do it.
1: Are you going to try to get a ticket or just go to Seattle?
3: I don't know if I'll be able to go to the ticket, but they have all the watch parties right outside the stadium.
2: Do it.
1: That
2: Tommy,
1: would be fun.
2: Do it.
4: Yeah, it'd be a lot of fun.
1: That's I love avoiding crowds as much as the next guy, but that's a one-off. That's a once-in-a-lifetime opportunity.
3: Mm-hmm. Yeah. I'm going to see how feasible that would be, but I think that would be the coolest thing because otherwise it's like $3,000 for a ticket.
4: Yeah.
1: Man, that seems like a lot because it is. Life seems really busy for people. And one person in New York City has what they think is an answer. Maybe this will spread. It's the all-new Lie Down Club.
6: If you haven't heard, I am starting a free third space for people who just want to lie down and have a break. This is good for the people who are retiring from hustle culture. If your nervous system is shot and you feel overwhelmed, come to Club Rest Stop. Here's some reasons why you should join. You're tired of every social activity revolving around productivity. You miss third spaces that don't require spending money. You want to slow down without feeling guilty about it, and you want a free activity that leaves you feeling better than when you started.
1: Okay. That's a fine idea.
5: You could just stay home.
1: Why do you have to do it with other people? Yeah.
5: That's actually adding something to my schedule.
1: Yeah. Yes, that would stress me out more than just staying home.
4: Join our club, come all the way here, and then lay down.
5: Yeah.
4: No, I can do that, like Steve said, at home. In fact, I'd rather. It's my pillow.
1: Yesterday was a big day for climbing tall old buildings.
4: Sure was, yeah.
1: Big day.
4: Not just for King Kong anymore.
1: No. No, the Empire State Building climbed yesterday. Take that, Taylor Swift.
7: Tonight, two climbers under arrest after an alarming security breach at the Empire State Building.

0: amazing.
1: Oh, my God.
2: A jaw-dropping midday stunt happening at one
0: That's
2: of America's...
0: So hot. Imagine how sexy that is. I bet they went home and she's pregnant now.
1: Well, I
0: no
1: think
0: way.
1: They went home into jail.
3: Yeah.
4: But yeah, I don't think they're home
0: oh,
4: yet.
0: Man.
1: Yeah, I bet they're still locked up. But
0: dang it, don't ruin my husband.
4: They didn't just let them climb down and be like, ah, this one's on us.
1: It is a pretty wild story,
0: it's
1: though.
0: It's so hot. Look at, and they're such a sexy couple. They're yeah. so strong.
1: Yeah. And it's 1,400 feet off the ground.
0: Ooh, that's a lot of steps.
1: This would freak me out.
4: They could have taken the elevator most of the way.
3: Yeah, I don't think they climbed up the outside of the building.
0: I said
3: yeah.
0: steps, guys.
1: Yeah, they didn't climb
0: I didn't
1: it right.
0: say it was a lot of reaching.
1: It's not like Wreck-It Ralph.
3: Yeah.
2: A day stunt happening at one of America's most famous landmarks. Law enforcement sources say Angelina Nicolau and Ivan Kuznetsov were first spotted climbing to the spire around noon.
1: Anyone else have a problem with the font on their flag? Very hard to read.
4: Yeah, it's tough to read.
0: It's very windy up there, too. So.
2: Sparking a flurry of 911 calls, even alerts to air traffic control from pilots.
5: Two geniuses climbed to the top of the Empire State Building.
2: Later, over 1,400 feet in the air. The pair unfurling a banner with a message about love and peace, and then
6: it looks like the man is he proposing to her?
2: In a bizarre twist, one of the climbers apparently getting down on one knee. The pair posting these images from the top of the
1: okay.
2: building.
1: Coolest proposal so ever.
0: Yeah. Worth
1: I
0: it.
1: Mean,
4: hard to beat.
3: I don't know. It's not as good as proposing in a minor league hockey game. Or a
2: down below,
3: bell.
2: Police responding and people gathering to watch. This all happening on a hot summer day in the city, but not stopping the crowds from gathering here to watch the spectacle up above.
1: They're in the shade and not climbing. It's not, I know it's hot, but we're acting like it's the hottest thing that's ever happened ever right
3: yeah.
1: now.
3: Yeah.
1: It's just summer hot.
0: Mm-hmm.
7: How you doing?
2: It all lasted about 30 minutes.
7: Well, you can't be up here.
2: NYPD released...
1: Betty didn't think you'd ever have to say that. You can't yeah. be up here, man.
2: This blurred body cam of officers having to climb up to detain them.
7: All right.
4: Imagine the officer that draws the short straw. Like, really?
1: Oh.
4: I got to climb up there and
1: I've
4: get them?
1: Like, okay, I'll do it right now. Right after I hand you my badge and gun.
3: Yes.
1: Goodbye.
7: All right.
8: Yeah, I'm okay.
7: You guys speak.
2: The couple now charged with multiple felonies, yeah. including reckless endangerment and burglary. Yep. Still unclear how they managed to gain access to such a heavily restricted area with masks and gear. Empire State Building officials only calling the incident unauthorized. With
4: I mean, they're dressed like villains, too.
0: They are. So cool.
4: They're both dressed in like black leather. Like anyone who would see them walk in would be like, they're up to no good.
0: Yeah. Or the Russian.
4: Yeah.
0: You know, because yes. they are. But yeah.
3: But in New York City, you also yeah. wouldn't think twice about anyone dressed as anything.
0: No.
3: Anywhere.
0: No.
3: I mean.
1: You're right. Absolutely true.
9: Yeah, everybody in the comments are calling them like Batman and Catwoman. Mm-hmm. They're saying, see, ladies, if he wanted to, he would.
0: What I love, too, is they're not attached to anything. They didn't.
1: No.
0: It's not like, I don't know, they could be professional climbers, but they don't have any of that gear. And then as you see the police going up there, they've got the safety attachments.
1: Yeah.
0: And she's like, I'm fine. Yeah, I can see that. You're also super bold. Like, yeah. you're on the tippity top of this. Like,
3: yeah.
0: what?
3: Yeah.
1: I believe there was a... They were in a documentary, I believe, or there was a...
9: They made a movie.
1: They made a movie?
9: Mm-hmm.
1: So this is their thing, right?
9: Yeah. Okay. Her awesome. Social media feed has popped up now because I've interacted with enough videos about this story. Mm-hmm. Awesome. That.

0: Now, that's crazy.
1: They kind of included a little bit of a clip that I had seen later in the day in that news story. But I think everyone else had seen this, too. But this
0: I have not. I can't wait to
1: I heard this clip, and it was like the most New York description of this whole event. It's between a helicopter pilot and I'm assuming like air traffic control or something.
0: I think so. Yeah, the FAA or something.
2: Yeah, what's all the hoopla going on over there?
3: Two geniuses climbed to the top of the Empire State Building, the top of the spire.
2: Oh, that's awesome. It's a little hot for that, isn't it?
3: Just the beginning of this week.
2: It's not some worker changing a light, is it?
3: Nah, it's a male, female, dressed in black. They had some flag they were waving when they were up at the top. And he just proposed to her.
0: So dismissive.
1: And he just proposed to her.
0: Yeah. Yeah, good luck on the payments for the alimony, idiot.
1: Yeah.
4: Steve sent me a picture, and instead of it having the original message on the flag they carried up there...
1: No, I think this was the original.
4: Okay. It's the message from the Jersey Shore.
5: Yes!
1: Sam.
4: Yeah, Sam.
1: What? Sam, oh. The first night of bed, when you left, Ron made out with two girls and put his head in between a cocktail waitress's breasts. Also, was grinding with another girl when you were crying in the bathroom.
4: He had them in the hot tub.
0: What a wonderful meme. Mm-hmm.
4: Oh my God.
0: That's really funny.
1: Yeah, I enjoyed all the brands jumping on a board with that yesterday and putting their logo on the
0: flag. I saw a couple jewelers saying, who they were like, thanks for giving me the ring.
1: Yeah. I saw one from, I was like, oh, cool. The guy that winterizes my sprinkler lines was at the top of the Empire State Building. It was like his logo on the flag.
0: That's funny. What a day. Text. Hey, I'm watching Widow's Bay on Freebeer's recommendation on Apple TV. I don't like the sea hag. This goes back to the recommendation yesterday. I don't normally watch spooky shows, but I was watching it alone at 3 a.m. the other morning, and it freaked me out. I live right next to a cemetery right by the Mississippi River. I know it's a sea hag, not a river hag, but I had to text my mom about it. She said, I think the sea hag lives in the cemetery. And I said, don't joke about the sea hag. For the next couple hours, I just had to keep telling myself, don't think about the sea hag. Fun show, though. There you go.
1: That sounds terrible.
6: Yeah. That's on you, though, man. You live next to a cemetery and you're watching a scary show at 3 a.m.?
1: Yeah.
6: Too bad.
1: Yeah, your house is already haunted.
6: Yeah, that's what causes the hoopla.
1: Yeah, you'd be knee-deep in it real soon. Yeah.
0: Oh, boy. It's my list on the way. Three things that you do that if other people did them, it would annoy you. Steve can't think of any?
1: I'm having trouble.
0: Do you want us to just tell you how you're annoying?
6: Yeah, what are all the annoying things you do?
0: That's going to be a lot of, hey, surprised you didn't have blank on there. All right. I should probably feel bad that I didn't have any problem thinking of things. But
1: can you give me one example that you're not going to use? Like one of the ones that made your runner-up list.
0: No, because I might need them.
6: Yeah, or what if it's one of ours. Yeah.
0: Yeah. All right. No, do your own. Write this down. Can't do things on your own.
6: Yeah.
0: Loser who buys gloves that are too big.
1: Small.
0: They were too big for you.
1: Were they?
0: No.
1: No, they were too small. You can never get that right.
0: No, I'm trying to work you backwards so you start buying them too big again. All right. It's my list. Next, it is the Free Beer and Hot Wings Show.

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9: 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Three things. 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
13: It's my list.
9: You can defend it, but you don't really have to be beyond saying, it's my list. Leave me alone. Today's topic. Things you do that would annoy you if someone else did them. Pretty straightforward. So sure. It's admitted hypocrisy.
12: Yeah.
9: I had a lot of these because I'm a poor person. Number one, interrupting. Can't stand it when people do it to me. Sure do seem to do it to everyone else all the time. I try to be conscious of it. Lasts for about 3 seconds until something exciting pops into my head. Or I see a shiny ball or a flashy light. And then, yeah, I would hate it.
11: In this room, it's hard not to do it. We get so excited.
9: It is. It's not just here, though. It's not.
11: Oh, you do it outside of here, too?
9: Mm-hmm.
11: Oh, well, that is annoying.
9: Mm-hmm. it absolutely is. It really is. Number two, loud talkers. Mm. It's like being in Christians versus Christ. I am a loud talker. I'm very loud. But when I'm somewhere else and somebody's like, blah, blah, blah, the first thing I want to do is go, talk louder.

0: hypocrisy.
1: That's a good one.
0: Yeah. Right?
1: Yeah.
0: I mean, I definitely am a loud talker. None of you even thought to yourself, he doesn't talk that loud.
2: Oh, no, you do. I used to have to take my headphones off when you would say the, it is Friday or whatever day it is.
0: Yeah.
2: I had always had to take my headphones off. And Steve's the one who warned me about that. He's like, he gets real loud.
1: Especially at live shows.
2: Oh, yeah.
0: It's not that bad anymore?
3: No, see, I would have to put a headphones on. You're louder in the room than you are in my headphones.
0: Okay, well, that seems hurtful when you say it that way.
2: Oh, yeah, I guess I could just turn my headphones down.
0: Yeah, that would be an option.
3: Good.
0: Mm-hmm. Number three, wiggling, moving, tapping, kicking, etc.
2: Constantly.
0: Mm-hmm. I'm doing it right now. I have to think about it to stop.
2: You knock a lot.
0: Yeah. It would drive me crazy.
3: Yeah.
0: I know it.
3: A lot of knocking and tapping.
0: I don't know if I've ever said that before, but yeah, I wouldn't like that. The kids do it, and I'm like, give them that look, like, knock it off.
1: I think the issue with you, though, is that you can't follow a beat. So if you're tapping, if you're tapping your thumb on the counter, or if you're kicking along to the beat of a song that's playing in our headphones, it's we joke about it, but you're always a beat off.
0: I am a total beat off. Sometimes several, right? Yeah, I don't know why that is. Well, I mean, I don't know.
1: Like, if everyone else is clapping on one and three, you're clapping on two, four and a half,
3: and the end of four.
0: Yeah. I even, I'm so self-conscious about that now. I was tapping my foot along with a song on the way to work this morning, and I tried to make myself stop because I knew I was messing it up. But then it was happening again the next time I paid attention.
1: Because you knew somewhere the rest of us were just kind of twitching, we didn't know why.
0: It's probably what woke your wife up, Steve. Yeah. She's like, something's wrong. Oh, you're here. Gah! So, yeah. Those are the three things I had.
3: Okay.
0: There's plenty more. Who's next?
3: I'll go.
0: Steve, did you get to three, by
1: I did.
0: The way?
1: Yeah.
0: Okay, good for you. Hot Wings, what are the three things you do that would annoy you if other people did them?
3: Well, mine aren't all public things. Some are if somebody were to be living with me.
2: Yeah.
3: Well, my kids do it. There's things that annoy me. Leaving piles on the counter.
2: Oh, I hate that so much. That is so dad coded.
3: I'm a pile person. In fact, actually, small piles in many places. My own piles annoy me. So somebody else's really annoy me.
2: Mm-hmm.
3: Like, put your stuff away. Put your stuff away.
2: Yep.
1: Meanwhile, you have that thing that's been sitting there since Easter.
3: Mm-hmm.
0: Mm-hmm.
3: Yeah.
0: That's a good one.
3: Because that kind of goes along with not putting things away because I know I'm going to use it again.
0: It's kind of like that old Carlin bit where he said, that's my stuff, but the stuff you have is your S.
3: Right.
0: Like, yeah. I have stuff, you have S.
3: That's right. Yeah, my S is stuff, your stuff is S. Exactly. And then out in public, taking too long to pick out the perfect produce. I hate it when other people do that. When you walk up and you're like, I would like to get a tomato, and this a-hole's been standing there for the last 3 minutes looking at the tomatoes. Just pick one.
0: Yeah, you're a slow decision maker in general.
3: I am.
0: And so being behind you in a grocery store sounds terrible.
3: Mm-hmm.
0: Oh, yeah. God.
3: I mean, I do try to be conscious of people that are around me. So if I am taking too long, I will just sort of leave and come back.
1: At least step out of the way.
3: But yeah, but it does drive me crazy. And then my third one is the most obvious, tailgating.
2: Mm-hmm.
3: I get so annoyed when people tailgate me.
1: I remember.
3: But I do it all the time.
0: Mm-hmm.
1: When we were driving up to the UP and you were tailgating that truck so close, and then pulled out to pass it, and there wasn't nearly enough room to get by before an oncoming car would have hit us, but somehow you did it. But yeah, you tailgate crazy close.
3: Mm-hmm. I mean, I like to look at it more like hypermiling as I'm cutting the wind resistance.
2: Sure. Mile max thing?
3: I'm drafting.
0: Yeah,
3: is what I'm doing in a lot of cases.
2: But I like that.
0: Usually you do that right before you then tell us you don't drive as aggressively as you used to.
3: Mm-hmm.
1: Yeah.
3: Oh, I still have the capability. I guess I don't do it as frequently.
1: It's still in there, though.
3: It's still in there. Oh, yeah. It's never going away.
0: Leaving piles, taking too long to pick produce. I don't know why vegetables are the only thing you think you take too long at. Tailgating.
3: At a grocery store, that's what I...
0: That's the one.
3: That's the place, though. Yeah, that's the place.
0: All right. Tommy, why don't you go next?
4: Oh, okay, yes. So I also had...

0: the foot tapping one that you mentioned, free beer.
1: Get a new one.
0: Frequently. Yeah, I am. I'm just making it known. Okay. The first one is going to be something that has been talked about in this room. I'm a big time whistler and I'm always making noise. Now, if there was someone else in public doing that, I'm sure I would hate them because no one needs to know what's happening in your head. You don't got to be making noise all the time. But guess what I'm doing all the time?
2: Mm-hmm.
0: That exact thing.
1: Right? Yes.
0: Yeah. Mm-hmm. My second one is cutting people off, whether that's walking or like fast walking or if you're in a car. This links into my third one, but I'm a very fast walker, and honestly, I will just zoom right in front of someone. But if someone walks right in front of me, I'm like, oh, dude, cool out. But I am that person.
1: It's hard to cut people off walking.
0: Oh my gosh,
3: very
0: not
3: easy.
0: Mm-hmm.
1: Is it?
4: Haven't you gone through an airport?
1: Yeah, but it's usually the stoppers.
3: Oh, free beer's the lollygagger.
1: Okay, well, I'm not a lollygagger at all.
3: You're the slow one.
1: That is not true at all. I slow down when I travel with you guys. I hate it.
0: Yeah, no, I have to walk fast all the time. And if that means that you are in the way, then I will be cutting you off. But I also think it's so rude when someone does it to me. The third one is, I know I'm so incredibly guilty of this, but if you're taking up space in the aisles at the store, like, just pull your cart to the side and get out of the way. But I also am the exact person who stands right in the middle and takes 4 hours to make sure I'm reading every single price tag, every single thing on the shelf, and making sure that I've created a bubble for myself that no one can get past.
1: God, I hate you right now.
3: People who don't have spatial awareness in an aisle.
1: You with the fire of 1,000 suns.
4: You're my biggest complaint.
0: Yeah, I usually feel like I'm good about it until I realize I'm not. Until I realize other people do it.
1: Some dickwad standing in the middle of the aisle, whistling and cutting people off, reading labels.
0: Yeah, with my squeaky cart too. Oof.
1: Yes.
0: Yeah, those are my three.
1: Okay. All right. Text. Freebeer just admitted to being a beat off. Thanks, Mark. We're in the future, too.
5: Wow.
4: Yeah.
5: Mark, it's almost like you got the joke that we told.
4: And have told 1,000 times.
5: Good job, man.
1: Yeah. All right.
5: You did it.
4: You did it, man.
5: I like how he signed it. Mark Brick, New Jersey, too. Like I'm proud of this. I'm going to make sure they say my name.
4: You might not know you did this, but.
3: He's sitting there right now like, damn it.
5: Yeah. Now I'm the beat off. Yeah. I'm a beat off.
1: Looks like you missed the mark.
3: Oh, man.
5: Oh, my God. His name is Mark.
1: He just admitted it.
0: Did you guys know that Freebeard admitted to being beat off?
5: Oh, jeez.
0: Oh, my God. That's so embarrassing.
1: Yep. I'm telling my mom. All right. On the way.
5: I'm a beat off.
1: Round two. It's my list. Maitland. Kelly and Steve. That didn't feel right to me, but it was. Back in a moment, it is the Free Beer and Hot Wing Show.
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2: In the middle of a thing called It's My List. It's my list today. Things you do that would annoy you if other people did them. I went first. Number one, interrupting. Don't seem to stop. Would like if I did. Two, loud talking. Other loud talkers are annoying. It's my default setting. Three, wiggling, moving, tapping, kicking. Constant motion, none of it useful. Hot Wings win. Leaving piles. You'd be annoyed by other people's piles. Taking too long to pick things at the grocery store like produce while someone else is waiting. And three, tailgating. Tommy went. Whistling. Tommy's a whistler.
4: Yeah.
2: Cutting people off while walking or driving. And taking up the middle of the aisle at the grocery store. Who's next?
4: I'll go.
2: All right, Kelly is next.
4: Okay. One thing that I do that would drive me nuts if other people did it is talking myself through everything out loud. And
2: that annoys me, by the way. And it would annoy me if you guys did it. Sorry. Yeah,
4: it's okay. So I talk myself through everything. And I try not to do it here in studio. But sometimes even when I'm editing, I'm like, oh, my God, no, I did not just delete that. Did I? I did. I deleted it. Crap. Now I got to open this back up. And then I have to stop myself because I'm doing what I do at home. And I hate it. I hate when other people do it. And I drive myself crazy. The second thing is I start a show and then immediately fall asleep. I have been told by anyone who has ever loved me that it drives them crazy that I do that. And then anytime I'm with someone and we start to watch a show and they fall asleep, I'm like, why are we watching this? What are we doing?
6: Oh, now we got to rewatch this.
4: Yeah. I'll take it one further. I'll start a show and realize, oh, crap, I need to do that one thing. And then the moment I realize I got to do it, I can't stop thinking about it, so I got to do it.
2: Mm-hmm.
4: And like we just started the show. Do you really need to be dusting this sign?
2: In the middle of like a climactic tone-setting scene.
4: Yes, I cannot help it. And then the other thing that I do is I constantly clean up. Like if we're cooking or something, I'm just constantly like, oh, you're done with that. I'll put it away. Oh, we just use this. I'll rinse it. And it drives people nuts because they're like, hey, I was going to reuse that bowl. You don't have to wash it.
2: I was going to ask, how often do you wash the same thing more than once while you're cooking?
4: Yes.
2: Does that happen?
4: Oh, yes.
2: Often?
4: Yes, all the time. And so I drive myself crazy because as I'm cooking, if anybody else is in the kitchen and they start cleaning up, unless it's so clear that, oh, somebody just finished with that plate, it needs to go in the dishwasher, it's dessert time, fine. But if I'm cooking a meal and you come in there and you start moving stuff around,

0: like what I do to people when they're cooking,
1: mm-hmm.
0: it makes me want to throat punch somebody with a knife.
1: Are you very territorial about your kitchen?
0: Yeah. Anytime people are like, you need help? Nope. I need you to get the hell away from me is what I need. Don't help me. And then I can't help it. If Maitland's cooking a meal, I'm in her kitchen cleaning while she's cooking.
2: Get out.
0: I hate it.
1: I was forged in the fire of don't go in the kitchen when mom's in there.
0: Yeah.
1: Mom, no. Out of the kitchen. I was just going to get out of the kitchen.
0: Yeah.
1: My inhalers, get out of the kitchen.
0: Mm-hmm.
1: I didn't have an inhaler, but it would if I did, I couldn't have gotten it.
0: Well, I got to, and it's not even in the kitchen or limited to the kitchen. I got to book club early this week and started taking stuff out of the box because I said, I know how this goes. I'll start setting stuff up. And the leader of our book club said, hey, I know you like to help, but I need you to stop. And I said, okay, then. I cannot, though. I can't. So I just went and started doing other things that made me feel like I was being helpful. I was like cleaning up at the brewery. What am I doing? I don't work here. Why am I doing this? But yeah, I'm annoying.
1: Aren't we all?
0: Yeah. Oh, definitely.
3: Oh, yeah.
1: All right. Sievermate.
4: I can go.
1: Okay.
4: All right. First up.
1: Just to reset. Today's list topic. Things you do that annoy you when other people do them.
0: And what was your first one? Free beer?
1: Interrupting?
0: There we go.
1: Yeah.
0: Go ahead, mate. Start again.
5: Which is exactly what he did to you, too. You started, and then you made the noise go, and you go, I have to say, that annoys me, too. You just interrupted her.
1: I know. This was an intentional one, because I wanted to get the topic back out there. The other ones are just because I'm stupid. Barely better.
4: So first up... I have, we've talked about it a lot in this room. I overbook myself and then complain about being busy. It would drive me up a wall if somebody in my life was doing that. And I would just say, you do it to yourself. Just say no. And that's what everybody tells me. But I get upset with them when they tell me that. it's an endless cycle.
1: That's like two in one.
4: Yeah, kind of.
1: Because you got the front end of it, overbook and complain.
4: Mm-hmm.
1: And then the second part of... You did it to yourself, which is what you would say, but it annoys you when you hear it.
4: Right. Oh, yeah.
5: I hate it and also don't hold me accountable.
4: Exactly. I'm like, I know what I'm doing. It's not good. Anyway, the next one is similar to Tommy's whistling. I shift into different accents or song just in the middle of a conversation. You could be like, I'm going to go get some donuts today and they're going to be so good. Or you go like, oh, I've got to go here and I got to go to the grocery store and... Then I'll be home.
1: Does that annoy you when other people do that?
4: I feel like it would if I was with somebody who did it as often as I do.
0: Oh. I love it. I think that's so charming when people do that.
1: Yeah.
0: I love it.
4: Or yeah, when we were on the Cape last weekend, I know I was driving my boyfriend nuts because I'd just shift into like a Massachusetts accent. And I'd be like, okay, go park the car. And he's like, stop it.
2: You did that a lot. Yeah, you had that that Massachusetts accent is really sticky for you.
4: It really is. And it's very fun to do. Y'all have my favorite accent. And lastly, I think about too much about what I'm wearing to something. And then I take too long getting ready and then get really, really frustrated if any little bit of that is not the way I envisioned it. And I think if I was getting ready also with somebody who was like that, it would just be a nightmare. It would be an absolute nightmare. My roommate can sometimes be like that when we're getting ready to go out. And I'm just like, come on. I was ready 10 minutes ago. Meanwhile, I just started the process 10 minutes sooner than she did.
2: Yeah, you're no better.
4: I'm no better. But it drives me nuts. Those are my three.
0: Free beer's given a nice long pause.
1: I'd like to do the show more like NPR.
0: It's so funny.
1: It's really hard.
0: Don't worry about it.
1: No, I need to worry about it.
0: It makes it funny.
1: It's not. Steve?
2: Yes, Free Beer.
1: Go ahead. It's my list. Your topic, as a reminder to the audience, is things you do yourself that other people would find very annoying if other people did it. It's harder for me to do it slow.
2: This is uncomfortable.
0: Yeah. Don't ever change. Stop doing that.
2: Let's go back.
1: I can't do it slow.
2: All right. The first one on my list, I think, is a pretty common one. But looking at my phone when other people are around and we're like engaged in conversation, because I hate that when I'm standing there talking to somebody and the first thing they do is like pull out their phone and they're just like, yeah. No, I'm paying attention. I'm like, what? Why are you being so rude? And then 2 minutes later, I'm doing the exact same thing.
1: We've been trained by the buzz.
2: Mm-hmm. Next,

0: when I or when people walk up when they're in the grocery store and they go to the self-checkout, which is like 8 items or less or 10 items or less, and they clearly have 15, 16 items, I hate that so much. And I am the one that does it all the time.
1: Do you?
2: Really?
0: All the time.
1: I didn't think you were one of those.
0: Yeah. But I like to think I'm a little aware because I'll always like kind of look over my shoulder and at least make sure, okay, well, there's not somebody right behind me. So I got a couple extra minutes. I'm really efficient at scanning stuff because I worked at a grocery store, you know, like 30 years ago.
2: Yeah.
0: So I've retained all of that skill.
2: It's like riding a bike.
0: Like I can do 20 items when somebody else can only do like 5. I'm just as efficient. And then another one, my first one related to grocery store as well, is parking in the mobile order pickup only parking spots.
1: You do not do that.
0: When I'm not picking up my mobile order.
1: Dude, that's just as bad as parking in a handicap spot.
0: That is not true.
2: Well.
1: Mm-hmm. Yeah, it is. That's wrong, dude.
0: Well, that got really popular during COVID. Everybody,
2: what, parking in spots you're not supposed to?
0: Yeah. Like the mobile pickup?
2: Well, yeah.
0: It definitely did.
1: Did it?
2: I don't,
1: absolutely.
2: No, I think the mobile parking started during COVID when everybody was ordering. It wasn't that everybody went, hey, let's park in those spots. There were lots of spaces.
0: Right. That's what I'm saying. The mobile order pickup spots.
2: I see.
0: That was a COVID thing. And then everybody used them during COVID. And then once we started going grocery shopping like normal again, nobody really used them. So you pull into the grocery store parking lot and there's like the store that I go to, there's 12 parking spots there for mobile order pickup. No one is ever in them. And I doubt that in the 5 minutes that I'm in the store, 12 people are going to show up. Mm-hmm. So I'm like, oh, come on, those are optional. But if I see somebody do it, I'm like, oh, yeah, couldn't walk 3 more spots.
2: Yeah, guess you're special.
0: Mm-hmm. Yeah.
1: Do you park in the expectant mother's spot?
0: No. But I always park in the Starbucks pickup only order parking spot. I'm like, oh, yeah, that's cute.
1: That's bad, Steve.
3: You're a menace.
0: Uh-huh. Yeah, I'm going to get a Starbucks ticket.
1: Yeah, do so you get a you get a parking lot ticket from like the store? Can the police ticket you for that?
0: No.
1: They can't?
4: No.
1: Are we sure?
4: No, not for that.
0: No.
4: No, no. A handicap spot, yes. But any other, like, we just slap the sign up and, you know.
0: Those signs have the same authority as if I put up a parking, if I put up a sign in my garage that said like Corvette parking only, because I'm
2: right.
0: Employee
2: of the month parking spot or.
0: Oh, screw you. I'm parking there.
2: Reserved for so and so.
0: Reserved for the store manager.
2: Yeah.
0: Nope, not anymore.
4: Not in the 10 minutes I'm here.
0: No.
2: I like that you're so brazen about it and still annoyed by others.
0: Yeah.
1: I love that the grocery store is where you go lawless.
0: I go rogue.
1: Yeah.
0: Yeah.
2: Yeah, were all of yours? Oh, no.
0: Two
2: the first
0: of them.
2: One, yeah.
0: Yeah.
2: Man. Between you're taking every parking spot in the lot and Tommy standing in the middle of the aisle whistling while looking at popcorn bags.
0: Speaking of things that came about during COVID and then just disappeared. Remember when grocery stores were trying to do one-way only aisles?
2: Oh, I ignored that so much.
0: They'd have like painter's tape on the floor
2: arrows.
0: Saying arrow going to, oh, you can't walk that way. Okay, yeah. No problem.
4: Well, I can't see literally anyone on the other end of the aisle, so I don't care.
1: We had one-way hallways in my high school. I think I've told y'all about this. And you would get like detention tickets if you went the wrong way.
0: Yeah.
1: And there were always the teachers that were in those corner classrooms that were the sticklers about it. And then the couple teachers that were like, oh, you're trying to beat the bell? All right, come on, you can go the wrong way.
0: Yeah.
1: But man, one-way halls or one-way aisles, get out of here.
0: My high school had that too. And it's like, but what if the class I'm going to next is one room that way?
1: Yeah. Right.
0: So I have to go all the way to the end, then downstairs, then all the way back, then all the way upstairs. And
1: so dumb.
4: Yeah, you didn't have the foresight to build a hallway wide enough for people in classes.
0: That's they weren't wide enough.
4: That's your problem.
0: They were plenty wide enough.
4: That's your problem. I'm getting there.
2: Text. Wrong. Private property does have the right to dictate parking. If it says service and delivery only, they can have the cops and call the cops and give you a ticket. Happens at my job on a regular basis. Nashville. I want you guys to come back to Nashville. I miss seeing you guys, but more importantly, I would like to drop kick Steve. This text, I side with Steve 100%. I figured you'd get some rallying behind you on that one.
0: Yeah.

0: not
1: people don't care about other people.
0: No.
2: Not, you can't just slap a sign in a parking lot and that dictates whatever your arbitrary rules are.
3: Yeah, you can. That's why they're there, Steve. Yeah.
0: You can't.
3: I'm telling you, if you're doing that, you might as well park in a handicap spot.
0: Well, at the very least, the expectant mother's one.
3: Yeah, that one. Mm-hmm.
2: Yeah.
0: Like, why do you give them a pass?
4: Yeah, the expectant mother's one is the one that's most ambiguous because any woman could park there and go, mm-hmm. What are you going to do? Go, are you pregnant? I mean, some idiot would.
2: How far along are you? Mm-hmm.
4: I do judge people if I see somebody park in that and they're not showing. I go, come on, you're just normal still.
0: Well, there was...
3: I need you to shut the hell up right now.
0: No,
2: you're telling me you've never parked in another parking spot?
3: Never.
2: I don't believe you.
3: I want to park there. Bother me so much.
0: But I'm with Hot Wings. If I see somebody doesn't look like they're showing, I'm like, yeah, come on.
4: Yeah.
3: Okay, so if somebody got out of the handicap thing and they could walk,
0: that's different.
3: How is that different?
4: Oh, that annoys me too. I won't say anything, but I think of like my elderly parents and my dad who has a limp and when I see somebody that looks perfectly fine, you can better believe I'm judging them. But I wouldn't say anything because somebody might have something that you can't see. I understand.
0: That's why you can't see a heart condition.
4: But that doesn't mean
3: you can't see somebody 6 weeks pregnant.
0: Yeah. And also they're fine to walk.
4: Yeah.
0: You're not even...
3: There are handicapped people that are fine to walk.
0: Yeah, but they've got some other thing. Yeah. She's just got...
3: Excuse me, you're perfectly normal looking. How are you pregnant?
0: There's no one who can't walk because they have an extra navy bean in them.
4: Right, that's my point.
0: It's not a thing. Women, there's no one.
4: There are women that do marathons like 7 months pregnant. Like they... like, if you're not showing yet, first trimester, you can park in a regular spot. You're not impressing anyone at that.
0: You just want people to go, are you having a baby?
4: Yeah, exactly.
3: I personally think if you look perfectly normal that you don't get a special parking spot.
4: You shouldn't.
2: Like this text. It's not the police you have to worry about. It's the private parking enforcement company the store pays to hijack your vehicle.
4: Yeah, right.
3: Parking lot police.
0: This text. Stop signs in parking lots too. Nope, don't use them. Go as fast as you want. Right, okay, Steve?
3: Yeah, I agree with that.
1: Stop sign.
0: This text, I've had people approach me and stop me and ask if I'm a veteran when I park in the veteran spots. Steve, do you park in those?
2: I don't.
3: Oh, my God.
2: There's a difference. Like, there's a line. I know it's a
0: wildly
2: fuzzy,
0: arbitrary.
2: I know it's a fuzzy line. I'm willing to admit that.
3: Yeah, Steve's a feminist and a patriot. But when it comes to mobile orders, Steve ain't letting big
2: They're always empty. They're always empty.
0: Big tech. Yeah, those people just hustling, trying to pay their rent. Let them walk a little further. That's what I say. You want to park close? Get a job with benefits. I'm Steve. Look at me.
4: I do get annoyed when I pull into a place like Target or something, and you just whip into a spot, and then you realize it says for pickup orders, and there's 10 slots, and there's not one person in any of them.
0: No, that's what Steve said.
2: That's exactly the point.
4: But I do feel like I have to move.
2: No.
3: Yeah, no, I would worry the whole time I'm shopping. Oh, no, the parking lot police are going to get me. I'm going to have a ticket. I could never do it. It doesn't matter if it's a pregnant thing, a handicap, a veteran, or 10-minute only parking. I'm just going to find me a regular old spot.
2: Dude, they've eliminated so many positions. You think that they still have the guy out in the parking lot who with a stopwatch? Like, well, you've been here 9 minutes. That's a 10-minute parking spot. You're on the clock, miss.
0: You're getting deli meat from an AI robot, and we think somebody's out there timing it.
4: Yeah, probably. See, I'm not really worried about getting in real trouble. I just don't even want to suffer stink eye from someone.
0: Well, I remember there was a time when my ex-wife was pregnant with the twins where I had driven, but we parked close because she was really showing at that point and she wasn't walking. It wasn't supposed to walk that much. So we parked close and then we realized we forgot something in the car. So I go out and I'm going to get the car and then I'm just going to drive it up and pick her up when she comes out. But now I look like the single dude going out to the car parked in the expectant mother spot, and someone did say, yeah, you look real pregnant. And I'm like, I'm showing. Mm-hmm. It was in a delicious 200 stay at that moment.
2: Man, this has really ignited some feelings in people.
0: Yeah. All right, around the room next. You won't believe how I saw one of the dudes sleeping when I left for work today. I was very confused at first. There's a grown man lying on our floor. Next, it is the Free Beer and Hot Wings Show.
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10: I went through that with magazine subscriptions. I had this subscription to this magazine called Family Handyman.
11: And you do that to a whole family?
10: And I honestly did like it because I like one of the articles would be a plan for something. 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But the thing was, I don't know when the subscription started. I don't remember if I got it for myself or if somebody gave it as a gift. But I was getting it, and it was on, like, an auto-renewal. And I go, I don't need this anymore. I don't want it anymore. Like, I liked it for a while, but I don't really, whatever. And so
9: you're
10: like,
9: saying it was hard. Did it take longer than the story?
10: Well, it would have taken less time without the interruptions.
9: I really enjoyed that if there were any interruptions, Kelly edited them all out. So that you look a fool. Hour number three, it's the Free Beer and Hot Wings Show. 1-800-947-3979. 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TikTok, Instagram, and Facebook at FBHW Show. Dumber than the show trivia later on this hour. Do we have a contestant yet from our idiot club?
11: We're on our way.
9: Are we efforting?
11: Yes. Okay.
9: Next hour, paired with an idiot.
11: Ooh.
9: Here in the home base. Looking forward to it.
12: Got a lot of those pages we got to get through.
9: Yeah. A lifetime supply. Maybe. I'm Free Beer, one of the hosts, and we have six boys at our house. And sometimes, especially during summer vacation, when I get up to leave for work, things just look out of the ordinary. So this morning I get up and I know everybody's still asleep. And I left especially early today. It was like 3:50.

0: 16. I go in and I sit down on a footstool in the living room. And I look to my right, and at first glance, there's a man sleeping on the floor. I look closer, and it's just one of our 14-year-olds who happens to be about 6'1", 2-something. And he likes to sleep in places that aren't his bed. That's been a thing for as long as I can remember.
1: Yeah.
0: You know, just, I'm going to sleep on this couch tonight, or in this chair, or... A couple nights he slept behind the bar in the basement on blankets. I don't know. It's like whatever, a house cat. Like you're sleeping on the fridge tonight.
2: If it fits, I sits.
0: Yeah. But this morning I felt bad for him because he was sleeping on two dog beds pushed together on the floor.
3: Aww, he made a little pallet.
0: He had a blanket that I think had started on his whole body, but little big fella had gotten hot, so now it's wrapped around him like he's at a toga party. And the beds were separated, so it goes dog bed, belly on floor, then dog bed, then feet and ankles on floor. Oh, I'm like, this looks so pathetic.
1: So uncomfortable.
0: Kind of nudge him. Hey. Okay, he's still asleep. He's fine.
1: Yeah.
0: Left. That's where he was. Yeah. He seemed asleep. Very happy.
1: He was asleep. Must have been comfortable.
0: Right? Must have worked.
4: Must have been fine.
3: Good morning, I'm Kelly, and I did something today that every pet owner is going to be like, oh, I can't believe you did that. I did not pet that dog. And y'all know exactly what I'm talking about if you got a dog. I left my house today in such a frazzled rush that I said, bye, Mud, bye, Harper, bye, Shadow. And I walked out, and Mud looked at me, my little teeny 10, 15-pound mutt of a dog, and she's like, I can't believe you're not going to pet me. And
0: I bet that's the last thing that happened before you went. When she went to the shelter last time before you got her.
3: I know. I'm telling you, that look, it has stuck with me throughout the day. I texted my roommate who's in the process of moving out. And so I said, look, when you and your girlfriend come to get this last little bit of stuff, I need you to pet that dog.
4: Oh, I bet that dog's so already bad. In one of her boxes to move.
3: I know, dude. And the like, immediate I'm thought out. Of, what if that's the last time I ever see her? What if something awful happens and I didn't pet her before I left? Mm-hmm. And so it's been in the back of my head all day that I'm a terrible, terrible person. And then when I do get home, I'm going to have to love her very, very quickly and be like, okay, bye now for 10 days. Mm-hmm. See ya. Because then I'm going on vacation.
0: She's like, dear diary, the one thing that gets me through each day is the scent of my best friend between my ears, wafting down a little bit all day long. But today... My nose remains dry and hopeless.
1: Kind of off topic, but also on topic a little bit. How long has your roommate lived with you?
3: Like a year and a half.
1: Did she tell you the day after she moved in that she was moving out? Because she's had the longest move out process ever.
3: Yes. Right?
1: I feel like for a year you've been telling, well, you know, she's in the process of moving out.
0: It's like a presidential transition team.
1: She moved all of her stuff in and they said, all right, it's time to go.
3: Yeah.
4: Yeah, I bet when you get home today, there's... more stuff there. There's new stuff.
3: Well, it is funny because when she started talking about potentially moving in with her girlfriend and then they decided to do that, the move out date was set in June. But then her sister got engaged and that was when she was going to do her bachelorette party, was that weekend. And so she was going to get everything moved that weekend. And then, of course, with bachelorette parties, there's things you got to do beforehand and then other things happen. And before you know it, it's like now every weekend in June is taken. Mm-hmm. And so I told her, I was like, you can slowly move out, like if that makes it easier. And that's always been my approach when I've moved, because I've given myself a 7-day layover from one apartment to the next or moving into the house, where you can move all the little stuff in little carloads. And then you get that friend with the truck or you rent the U-Haul. And so I won't be there the next 10 days. So this is a good time for her to be able to get all the big stuff and then do like a deep clean and patch up all the walls and stuff that she's got to do.
0: Or just move out and leave it all there.
3: Or that.
0: Good time to do it. No one's looking over your shoulder. Yep. Here's one more for the road. Boom.

0: forward someday. She's like, hey, I need that TV. And you're like, son of a bitch, I love it. And I sold it.
1: It is a beautiful TV, and it's mounted on the wall. So I think...
0: Oh, yeah, it's like art now. You can't get that back.
1: I know. No. I think that was her real train of thought was... I really don't want to have to take this down.
0: No. Yeah.
2: Oh, yeah.
0: Yeah, no. Right? And patch those spots. And
1: yes.
3: You can get a new TV for $11 now.
1: I know.
3: Basically come with a Happy Meal.
1: Mm-hmm.
0: Remember in the last segment? Well, we'll have to come back to this. We won't have time.
1: When Steve told us he parks in handicapped parking spots?
4: That is not what I told you.
0: You said you park in anything at the grocery store that's not a handicapped parking lot.
1: Yeah, you
4: or
1: said
4: expected
1: signs,
4: mother.
1: You said signs and parking lots aren't real.
4: We actually had somebody texted saying somebody that they're related to, let's see, my mom's husband used to be a cop here in Iowa. You don't legally have to stop at stop signs on private property. Run them, my friends.
0: Yeah.
3: Text suggestions.
0: Where am I supposed to park if I'm a pregnant veteran who's handicapped and... I'm employee of the month.
1: Well, now you're
4: Steve. Where are you supposed to park? You have all the options.
0: Yeah, you have to park across.
4: You park anywhere.
0: You have to park diagonally wherever you park.
3: Yeah, you have all of those. You get to park in the store.
4: Yep.
3: Right. Drive right through the doors. Park in aisle three.
0: Okay, so there was a text that came in. We'll get to this quickly. Okay. There was a text that came in that said when we were in college, as freshmen, we had to park way off campus and then walk. Pretty common.
1: Yeah.
0: As freshmen, you get bad parking spots and you have to walk a ways.
3: Yeah.
1: Or parking's so expensive at colleges, too.
3: Yeah, or they don't, or you don't get a parking pass at all.
0: Yeah.
3: Like, I didn't have one.
0: But their roommate, their friend, rather, had a handicap spot. And they always got to park right next to the building. And no one ever said anything to that person, but their handicap was that they had lost an arm in an accident. And then they added in their text... But their legs worked fine. Where do you come down on that? Like, do you think they shouldn't park there?
3: I don't know. Do they have classes where they have to carry things with two hands?
0: I mean...
3: And they only have one, so they gotta be close?
0: Unless they're in juggling school, walk your ass from further away.
3: Yeah.
0: Right, Steve? That's how you feel.
4: No, that is how you feel, and you said that. I would never say that.
0: You would park in their spot, right?
4: No, I've maintained that I do not park in handicapped parking spots.
0: What if you knew it was
4: expectant mother spots or veteran parking spots?
0: What if you knew that they had a handicapped parking spot, but their arm was the only problem?
4: I don't know, Free Beer. What would you do in that scenario?
0: I don't park in handicapped spots. I'm just asking you.
4: So you agree with me?
0: Well,
3: now, what if it wasn't a full handicapped spot? What if it was just a hand detached spot? It's only for people who are missing a hand. Would you park in that one?
4: Maybe.
0: Yeah, hands-free parking. Haven't you ever seen that? This text. Hey, Steve, why don't you shut up and pour bacon grease down your drain?
1: That does not do anything.
4: Yeah, it's still, I mean, I've been in my house 8 years now.
1: Team grease.
3: It takes a while. Someday you're going to be so sad.
4: The fat burger is just building.
3: Yeah, that's how it happens.
4: Yeah.
0: This text from Northeast Pennsylvania. I have an entire shoebox of handicapped hanging placards for my cars. My friend owns an estate sale company, and they snag them every time we see one, so we don't have to park far away at concerts.
3: What, do you just steal them out of the dead people's cars? I don't think they sell them.
0: Well, they probably, it's an estate sale. What do you think, they're not just sitting on a counter? Yeah.
4: I guarantee if I went on the one website that I go to for like 3D printing models and everything, guarantee they have them on there.
0: That's for sure.
4: Load in the...
0: Why do you need a whole shoebox?
4: The blue and the white filament.
0: Do you have 8,000 cars? Just get one.
4: Yeah. Maybe he sells them.
0: Yeah. Probably. Okay. Text. What's the difference between parking in a handicapped spot and pooping in the luxury stall of public bathrooms? That's not a luxury stall, stupid. It's a handicapped stall.
1: The luxury stall.
4: I've never heard it referred to as the luxury stall.
0: It is. That extra space is nice, though. I'm not going to lie.
3: Sometimes it is, yeah.
0: All right. Free Beer and Hot Ones report on the way. We're going to start with the classic, Back It Up, Terry! 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
6: 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Going to be a big time. We celebrate with the greatest 4th of July video the internet has ever brought us. You know it as, back it up, Terry! Guy in a wheelchair, so Steve would park in his
9: bag
6: spot.
9: Up, bag up, bag
10: he
9: up,
10: must be Terry. Blind.
9: What did he reverse, Terry? What did he reverse? Oh, Lord! Lord, Steve! Oh, Lord! Oh, Steve! What the fuck what you doing, Terry? Terry, what the fuck? Father!
10: My favorite part about that is the guy recording, he's like 8 feet from Terry.
6: Yeah, he
10: could
6: help
10: easily
6: him.
10: Help him.
7: He could. But also, I mean, I think it goes without saying that Terry had no business being next to igniting fireworks.
10: No.
7: I mean, why were you there in the first place?
10: No.
7: You should have never left the sidewalk, man.
11: So when I had used this for Name That Blank just before the 4th of July last year,

0: year. The fact that went along with it, in case anybody forgot, is 2 years after the viral Back It Up Terry video, GoFundMe was started as a way to raise money for a new wheelchair for Terry. And then thousands of dollars in donations came in, and a rehab facility decided to donate a custom wheelchair to him. He needed a van. I don't know why they gave him a wheelchair, but hey. But then he had
1: a really fast one.
0: He got over $32,000. And he got a Mercedes-Benz van.
1: Nice. Oh, and he ended up being, I saw this morning that he ended up being the person who, like, the parade honors. What's that called? Like
0: Grand Marshal?
1: Grand Marshal. All I could think of was parade captain.
2: Yeah.
1: And that's not a thing. So
3: parade, like, poobah.
1: Maybe someone will help me out here. Thank you, Maitland.
0: You're welcome.
1: Duff my cap to you. All right. Back it up, Terry. All right. John Cena and Eric Andre have a movie out called Little Brother, I believe, on Netflix. It's funny and gross.
2: Okay.
1: Which was funny. But here they are, a very important podcaster question. You worried about being typecast?
4: I've been doing this for 25 years. Yeah. Don't worry about it.
5: John, are you worried about being typecast as a guy who has a brother that's not actually a brother?
4: I am never worried about being typecast because that means I can be employed. I think wanting to control the opportunities that someone else gives you is a fool's chase. The best I can do is be prepared, know my lines, show up being coachable, and give it the best I have. And if
6: he
4: I'm
6: seems
4: always...
6: like such a likable, good person.
1: Yeah.
2: Yeah.
1: I think so, too. I keep waiting. And there hasn't really been a thing where you're like, oh, God.
6: Yeah.
1: How'd he do that?
2: No, and I hope there isn't.
6: Me too.
2: Because everything has been good with him.
1: Like, holds the record for all the most make-a-wish things.
6: Yeah.
1: He was... We interviewed him when he was at the beginning of his film career, literally when his first, you know, when it was still produced by the WWE movie, The Marine, came out. We had him on. He was great then. He wasn't near as polished as he is now, but he was also, that was probably 18, 19 years ago. He's probably 25 years old.
2: Probably, yeah.
1: But to see him now, he's just likable, yeah.
7: Mm-hmm. There's more of this clip.
4: And give it the best I have. And if I'm always the guy who has a fictitious brother, well, when you need a guy with a fictitious brother, call me.
3: That's how I feel. I'm like, typecast me. Yeah, what am I, Sir Laurence Olivier? Give me a job, man. I love working. I love being on set. I love collaborating. And
4: Of wanting to be typecast.
1: Yeah, right. The worst problems to have. I get when people are like, I'm tired of doing that same role. But, there's so many people, particularly in their business, the entertainment world, where if you're doing enough to be typecast, you are more successful than like 99.5% of everyone in that job.
7: I wonder how they would feel, though, because he's typically typecast as a likable character.
1: Yeah.
7: I wonder if you're not a likable character. Like with, they're working on the sequel, the follow-up to The Social Network, and... the dude who played Zuckerberg, what's his name?
0: Jesse Eisenberg.
7: Yeah. I guess they approached him and tried to talk to him for like 3 days to convince him to come back and be Mark Zuckerberg again. And he basically said, no, I don't. Like, I wish them good luck. I'm grateful for the film that I did with them, but I don't want to be associated with that character anymore.
1: I can see that because that felt like such an overlap. He so was Mark Zuckerberg, and we don't really know Mark Zuckerberg, really, especially then. Yeah. And so, it was easy to look at. I think a lot of people looked at Jesse Eisenberg and went, oh, Zuckerberg's in that movie. So I can see why he would want to do that.
0: That's and I think he definitely gets typecast as that kind of Zuckerberg type.
1: Kind of neurotic.
0: Mm-hmm. Yeah. I think the only funny thing he's ever been in is Zombieland, and even that, he still played the more neurotic, nervous kind of guy.
1: 30 Minutes or Less, Maitland, filmed right here in Grand Rapids.
0: Was he funny in that?
1: It was a pretty funny movie, yeah.
2: Was he funny?
0: Was he
2: though?
0: Funny in it?
1: I don't know. I don't remember.
0: And maybe it's because of The Social Network and just movies that I've seen him in. I don't think he's very likable. He's not anywhere near as likable as like John Cena or anybody else. Not a fan.
1: Yeah, people don't like him. I wonder why.
7: Because he was Zuckerberg.
1: I think that's it.
0: Yeah.
7: That was really the first time that we heard
1: about
7: him.
1: What was the movie 500 Days of Summer? Was that what it's called?
0: Yeah, that was Joseph Gordon-Levitt was in that one.
1: That doesn't count then.
2: He's also white.
1: Is a dramatic error.
7: People don't like Jesse Eisenberg because of that movie.
1: Because of Joseph Gordon-Levitt.
7: He wasn't in.
1: In 50-50.
2: You're nothing that Joseph Gordon-Levitt is. Eisenberg.

0: You're right.
1: Yeah.
2: No. Nope. Like normal. I'm not.
0: Just a beat off again. Beat off.
1: You guys did it. Call back.
0: Sorry, Mark.
2: So remember that warehouse fire that happened a while ago?
3: Oh, yeah.
2: Yeah, that was a big one. Very big one.
0: Is that the one where the guy was on camera lighting everything on fire?
2: No.
0: Or a different one?
2: That one was the guy. You're talking about the guy where he's like, all you had to do was pay me enough. No, this is one that happened a couple weeks ago that went mostly viral because it was a massive fire. But it turns out the fire is one thing. It's the lack of cleanup that's another.
4: Our top story here at 4:30, a challenging road ahead as crews continue cleaning up the Boyle Heights warehouse fire. It's been nearly 2 weeks since that fire started, and while the flames are out, many people there say the worst part now is the smell of rotting food left inside.
5: Yeah, they're growing frustrated as crews continue what officials warn will be a long cleanup process. NBC4's Amber Frias is live from Boyle Heights with more. Amber.
6: Hey, Annabelle, Jonathan. Yeah, the smell is pretty hard to take in. Even wearing a mask, you could smell it through the mask. It smells like a mix of rotting meat and sewage water. And then when the wind starts to pick up,
2: rotting meat and sewage water is how they're. And by the way, she's not the last one to draw some wild Kelly-esque comparisons of how it smells.
6: Okay. Wind starts to pick up, and of course, the day gets a little warmer. You could smell it much worse. Now, speaking with neighbors, they tell us they're just tired, and they're waiting for that relief anxiously.
2: Now, cuts to somebody power washing the outside of their house.
6: For families living near the burnt Lineage warehouse, this has become part of their daily routine. Washing away the grime and trying to keep the odor out of their homes.
1: That's their daily routine. They have to wash their house every day.
2: Where's the grime coming from? Soot? Are there still like hot spots in the fire?
0: I think there are, actually.
7: Horrible. Smells like a dead cat. Honestly, just smells like a dead cat. Like every single time you walk out, it's just horrible.
2: And it says there's 85 million pounds of rotting food.
0: Ooh, that's a big warehouse.
1: Oh my gosh.
7: You get closer and it just smells way worse.
6: Nearly 2 weeks after the fire, many neighbors say they've reached a breaking point.
8: You know, 1 week is enough. Now it's 2 weeks is long enough.
2: That lady can't operate a car. She's barely taller than the trunk.
1: I was going to say she is so small.
6: Officials say there are no health concerns for the general public. People living closest to the facility say they're worried about what they're breathing in.
8: We need the community healthy, and we don't know what is going to happen in 1 month, in 6 months. We don't know what is going to happen with our lungs, with all our health.
6: The Los Angeles Fire Department says it understands those concerns, but warns the cleanup will take time.
9: Give it a press conference.
2: Well, I mean, they've got eight guys out there with brooms.
0: I mean, this is a huge warehouse, though. This is going to take forever.
2: Yeah, it's hard to, you don't really realize how big those are, like, until you see the scale of people standing next to them, and it's like four stories tall, it looks like.
9: At a press conference yesterday, the mayor announced that she wanted to set a 45-day limit for them to get all that food product out of the building. It's an optimistic goal.
6: Lineage estimates it will need 5,000 truckloads to remove all the spoiled food.
2: Oh, my God. 5,000. And where? So is that right to the landfill? I would assume, right?
0: I guess.
1: I mean, I think you just take it to the valley.
2: You do?
1: Yeah.
2: Feed it to porn stars?
1: Yeah.
2: Okay.
0: Mm-hmm. Why don't they just light it up again? Just let it all burn.
1: Yeah, just let it do its thing. California burns enough. I mean, they have plenty of soot and pollution.
2: It's not like it's a forest. Let it go.
10: It stinks really bad. I don't know what it is.
2: It's another witness. 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
2: Next hour, paired with an idiot. And the $1,000 Minute of Mayhem. One more thing today about a balloon you can get at Kmart if you're in Australia. Apparently Kmart's still thriving there.
6: Yeah.
2: That was news to me.
6: Yeah, good for them.
2: Yeah, way to go. Kmart, you blew it here. Mm-hmm. Right now, this.

0: It is time to play Dumber Than the Show Trivia. 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You can win a lucky idiot account. Maybe later you could play paired with an idiot. Or you can sign up to be a fancy idiot and get all of the stuff that's in there as long as you want. Let's meet today's contestant, Jacob. I believe in Iowa. Hi, Jacob.
1: Yeah, hi. How's it going?
0: Very good. Now, Jacob, you're in Des Moines, Iowa. Is that true?
1: Yes, that's true.
0: Now, I happened to be in Tommy's booth as he was struggling through that geographical location, the mystery town of Des Moines, Iowa. And the reason I said you're in Iowa, right, is because Tommy wrote Des Moines, Ohio. Tommy, you also, I'm told by overhearing you, or I heard, you had no idea how to spell Des Moines, and you asked him, how do you spell that? How would have you spelled it?
2: Let's see. Let me write it out real quick. I spelled it as D-U-H, Des Moines, O-Y-N-E, Des Moines.
0: Okay. So, yeah.
3: You went totally phonetic.
2: Yeah. And that's not even kind of close.
0: So, in the future, it's Des Moines.
2: I wish you'd said that, Jacob.
0: Okay. All right. It's also in Iowa. Jacob, you're a high school teacher. What do you teach?
1: Science, physics mostly.
0: Okay. Mostly? Like what else? Like gym class once
1: biology.
0: In a while they make you?
1: Biology once a day.
0: Nice. All right. Jacob, you're playing against Kelly. Maitland is asking the questions today. You each get 90 seconds at the maximum to answer the questions. Five of them. Whoever gets the most right out of five wins. If there is a tie, low time wins. You can each pass on questions and Nate will come back to them. Kelly will be in the hallway, isolated, won't hear the questions or the answers. Do you have any questions for us?
1: I do not.
0: All right, Jacob.
4: All right, Jacob.

0: You're a teacher, so you're probably pretty smart. How good are you at trivia?
1: I'm okay, depending on the day.
0: Okay. How do you think you'll do today, just on vibes alone?
1: I'm pretty nervous, so probably poorly. I'm pacing in my living room right now.
0: Okay. Well, we will put an end to your pacing. Are you ready for your one and only shot at Dumber Than the Show trivia?
1: Yes.
0: All right, Jacob, that begins in 3, 2, 1. In what city was the Declaration of Independence signed?
1: Philadelphia.
0: The meme of Will Ferrell saying, "Well, that escalated quickly," comes from what 2004 movie?
1: Anchorman.
0: What is the name of the Fruit Loops cereal mascot?
1: Pass.
0: What song did Tom Holland famously perform for his appearance on Lip Sync Battle in 2017?
1: Double pass.
0: What U.S. fast food chain is credited with introducing the first drive-through window to the masses?
1: McDonald's.
0: What is the name of the Fruit Loops cereal mascot?
1: I don't know the name. The toucan. Jerry the toucan.
0: Time. How do you think you did?
1: Two, maybe three. Maybe.
0: Okay. Well, we will get you on hold and wave Kelly back on in to defend her jackpot. Kelly makes her way around the mostly round table. Hi, Kelly.
2: Hey.
0: How's the hallway?
2: It's good. I'm a little itchy.
0: Itchy?
2: Yeah, like always. I'm always kind of itchy.
0: Oh. Well, are you itching to play trivia? Oh.
2: Yeah, girl. Ready to scratch that itch.
0: All right, Kelly, your turn for this week begins in 3, 2, 1. In what city was the Declaration of Independence signed?
2: Philadelphia.
0: The meme of Will Ferrell saying, "Well, that escalated quickly," comes from what 2004
2: Pass.
0: Movie? What is the name of the Fruit Loops cereal mascot?
2: Oh, God. He is Sam?
0: What song
2: did... Toucan Sam or whatever.
0: What song did Tom Holland famously perform for his appearance on Lip Sync Battle in 2017?
2: Rihanna, Umbrella.
0: What U.S. fast food chain is credited with introducing the first drive-through window to the masses?
2: McDonald's, probably.
0: The meme of Will Ferrell saying, "Well, that escalated quickly," comes from what 2004 movie?
2: Step Brothers.
0: Time. How do you think you did, Kelly?
2: I don't know. I think I maybe got two.
0: Okay. Well, Jacob felt the same, so we will bring him back and get to scoring this game. Question number one. Welcome back, Jacob.
1: Thank you.
0: In what city was the Declaration of Independence signed? Both of you said Philadelphia. Both of you are correct. It is Philadelphia. And we are tied at one with an early start. Question number two. The meme of Will Ferrell saying, "Well, that escalated quickly," comes from what 2004 movie? Kelly passed, came back around, said Step Brothers. Jacob immediately said Anchorman.
2: Oh, yeah.
0: The answer is Anchorman.
3: You Dang are a it. Smelly pirate hooker.
2: God, now it's so obvious.
0: Jacob takes a 2-1 lead as we move to question number three. What is the name of the Fruit Loops cereal mascot? Kelly thought about it for a while, said Sam. Toucan Sam. Jacob passed, came back around, also said Toucan. Jerry the Toucan. The answer is Toucan Sam.
2: Yeah! Suck it, Jacob!
4: Jerry the Toucan.
0: Kelly ties it up at two.
5: Remember the mascot for Honeycombs, that bee named DeAndre?
4: Yeah, I do remember that.
0: DeAndre.
5: DeAndre.
4: Yeah.
0: Question number four. What song did Tom Holland famously perform for his appearance on Lip Sync Battle in 2017? Kelly said Rihanna's Umbrella. Jacob was a double pass. The answer, of course, is Umbrella.
2: So hot. So sexy.
0: The video you never skip when it comes up on your feed. Kelly leads 3-2. Question number five. What U.S. fast food chain is credited with introducing the first drive-through window to the masses? You both said McDonald's. You both are incorrect. It's In-N-Out Burger, but Kelly wins. 9-2. Nice try, Jacob.
1: Thank you.
5: Now, do you have to resign as a teacher because

0: because of this humiliation, or you think you'll give it another go?
1: There's a shortage, so I think I'll be all right.
0: Yeah, I think you will. Jacob, thanks for listening. Thanks for playing. Good luck this coming school year. Enjoy your summer. Thank you, Jack. Kelly, congratulations.
2: Thank you.
0: Means all wins this week.
3: Never happened before.
0: No, it's not on a four-day week.
4: First time
0: ever. That's for sure. We're off tomorrow, by the way, in case you're not sure. And next week. But we're back the week after that.
4: Yes.
3: Maybe.
0: If they'll have us back, we'll be back. You know, this business is weird.
4: Yeah, never know.
0: Paired with an Idiot is on the way in the next segment.
2: Yeah.
0: Everybody's got their list done.
2: Sure.
3: Yeah.
4: Everybody has their list. It ain't done.
0: Yeah.
4: It's in my hand.
0: It was very nice of me to bring them to all of you.
4: Yes, it was.
0: Yes, Maitland, do you know how many people said thank you or acknowledged me giving it to them? Just you.
2: Oh.
0: The rest of these entitled puds did nothing.
4: Mm-hmm. Yeah. Mm-hmm.
0: Paired with an Idiot is next. We need six contestants. 1-800-947-3979. We'll play next. It is the Free Beer and Hot Wings Show.
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4: 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It stays at 78.
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23: What is the surface temperature of the sun, mate?
24: 50 trillion degrees Fahrenheit.
23: Okay. Hot wings?
25: 7,600 degrees.
24: Reasonable.
26: 3,000 degrees.
24: Oh.
27: I said 20,000 degrees Fahrenheit.
24: Wow.
27: Somewhere between 20,000 and 50 trillion. Is it in there?
23: Yeah, one of you got it.
25: Is it close?
24: It's me, isn't it? Please say
25: it's 49 trillion.
23: The surface temperature of the sun is 10,000 degrees Fahrenheit. Let me do the math.
26: Mate, you're only off.
23: So how like, you were off 2,400 degrees.
25: That's correct.
23: Maitland was off 50 trillion. I'm rounding.
27: No, 49 trillion.
23: No, and some. 10,000 rounds to 0 trillion.

0: 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Later this hour, the $1,000 Minute of Mayhem. Right now, time for a fun round, hopefully, of Paired with an Idiot. Let's meet our first contestant. This is Amanda. Hello, Amanda in Wisconsin.
1: Hello.
0: How are you today?
1: I'm fine. How are you?
0: Very, very good. Now, Amanda. You have a job to do. Let me go over the basic rules of this contest. Each of the six of us on the show have made a list of 10 things. We cannot get our own list to describe, but we'll get somebody else's. Then the idiots, the six people on the show, one of whom you'll be paired with, will have to describe the words or phrases on that list to you without saying the words or phrases or the derivatives or onomatopoeia or rhymes with or whatever.

0: like that. Okay? Only okay. You can pass. You got 60 seconds to do it. Who would you like as your idiot?
1: Kelly.
0: Okay. Amanda and Kelly.
2: Okay.
0: You will be up first. Kelly, choose 1 through 6.
2: 5.
1: Yay.
0: You have my list.
2: Okay.
0: All right. This list is entitled Things from Summer.
3: Oh.
0: Things from Summer.
1: Okay.
0: Kelly, are you ready?
2: I'm ready.
0: Amanda of Green Bay, listening on Razor 94.7, 104.7. Are you ready?
1: Yes.
0: Your turn begins in 3, 2, 1, go!
2: Okay, Amanda, oh, these pop off in the sky and they're really colorful.
1: Fireworks.
0: Yes.
2: Yes. This is where you sit around and you get your hands warm. You use match fire. To start it. What kind of fire?
1: Bonfire.
2: You would have like a tent set up around and it would be a
1: camping fire.
2: Yes. Yes. This has like Chipper Jones and the Braves and it's this sport.
1: Baseball.
2: Yes.
0: Yes.
2: This is what happens when a bunch of clouds have rain falling from them. It's not a
1: rain. Storm.
2: Yes, but what kind of storm? Not lightning storm, but a...
0: She got it. She said thunder.
2: Oh, you did. Okay. A ton of people have allergies to these. They're
1: bees.
2: Cashews. And nope. It's a type.
1: Oh, nuts. Peanuts.
2: Yes.
0: Yes.
2: This is what you wear when you don't want your underwear to show. It's a type of underwear. A string between your butt cheeks. What's that called?
0: Yes.
2: This is Roy G. Biv. Red, orange, yellow, green, blue, indigo, violet.
1: Rainbow.
0: Yes.
2: This is what happens when you're really hot and you start to get water out of your skin.
0: Yes. That is 8.
2: Oof.
4: Woo!
0: A fine
3: that
0: start.
3: Was chaotic.
2: It was.
3: It was. It was very tense.
0: I thought that was a more fair list than sometimes. There was no screw jobs in there.
2: That was good.
0: I got the impression that Amanda of Green Bay thought that she was going to be hosed by that.
2: That was a good one. Mm-hmm.
0: All right.
2: You did great, Amanda.
4: Yeah, normally you put like one or two at the end.
0: There. Yeah. Or like last week when Maitland had it at the beginning. So.
1: Well, good thing I didn't make it to the end, I guess.
0: There you go. No, the end was sunscreen and poison ivy. You had it. All right.
1: Dang,
0: well done.
1: I would have got him.
0: Thank you, Amanda. You get a lucky idiot account from freebeerandhotwigs.com. Tommy, you good? Put her on hold. Putting you on hold. There you go. All right. Becky's next. Hi, Becky.
5: Good morning.
0: How are you?
5: I'm good. How are you?
0: Good. Becky, which idiot do you want to be paired with? You can choose me, Steve, Hot Wings, Maitland, or Tommy.
5: I would like Hot Wings because when I won trivia a month ago, he roasted me and made fun of me because I was laughing and very excited. So
0: now you want him on your team?
5: Okay.
0: Oh, yep. Keep your enemies closer. I got you.
3: Mm-hmm.
0: All right, Hot Wings, choose 1 through 5.
3: I would like 2, please.
0: You have received Maitland's list.
3: Oh, boy. Okay.
5: Oh, okay. All right. Let's go.
2: All right. Hot Wings, you will be describing to Becky a list of 10 other things that Dr. Nick, who removed my pinky nail, would also be really honest about.
0: Oh. He did seem like an honesty broker, didn't he?
2: Yes. He did not sugarcoat a dang thing.
0: Okay.
2: So, Becky, are you familiar with the rules? Do you have any questions?
5: No questions. Let's go.
2: All right. Hot Wings, are you ready?
3: I am ready.
2: Becky, are you ready?
5: I'm going to give her.
2: All right. On your marks. Get set. Begin.
3: This is you go out with a rod and a reel.
5: Fishing.
3: Yes. This is when something is smelly. This is another word for smelly.
5: Stinky.
2: Yes. Yes.
5: Rancid.
3: This is the number of people that you have slept with. People refer to this sometimes.
5: Your body count.
2: Yes.
3: This is when people tell stories about other people behind their back. It's like...
5: Gossip?
3: Yes. This is when you hurt yourself, you are in what? It's a feeling.
5: Pain?
3: Yes.
5: You're in...
3: This is... you carry this in a wallet. It's green.
5: Cash.
3: Another name for cash?
5: Money.
2: Yes.
5: Money.
3: These can... you use compound W to get rid of these on your fingers.
5: Warts?
3: Yes. These are when you have relations with people, sometimes you give each other a not being able to say sexually transmitted or disease is turns out to be kind of
5: hard. Okay. We did good though, right?
3: Bad. Yeah. We did pretty good. Yeah.
0: How many?
3: You got body count. That was a tough one.
2: You got 7.
0: 7.
2: We did not get to, you didn't get STDs and we did not get to feelings or breath.
5: Are we winning?
0: No.
3: No.
0: No, you are not. You were in second place.
3: And we got 7. So.
5: I'm sorry. I'm sorry. Hot Wings, I tried, man.
3: I tried too.
0: Maybe I
3: tried too.
0: I think less time giggling and more time.

0: answering.
1: I thought you did great, Becky.
2: Thank you.
0: I thought you did great, too. Thank you, Becky.
3: Thank you.
0: All right, one more for this round. Jessica joins us. Hi, Jessica.
4: Hello.
0: How are you?
4: Oh, I'm nervous.
0: Okay. Now, 8 is the lead, 7 is second. Do you promise to get at least one of those numbers?
4: Yes.
0: Okay, great. That's Which fine. Idiot do you want to be paired with? There's me, there's Steve, there's Maitland, and Tommy.
4: Let's go with Maitland.
0: Okay.
5: All right. Grabbing a list now. I got Tommy's list.
6: Oh, there's a little bit of hesitation there.
5: Uh-huh.
6: Yeah, hey, today we're going to be describing fun things in a forest.
5: Cool.
4: Isn't that fun? Really?
6: I have not done this in a really long time. I'm a little nervous. All right.
0: That's going to be weird because normally you're so sure-footed during this.
6: Fair point. Jessica, remember, you are the only one who can pass on this. Mate, are you ready?
5: I'm ready.
6: Jessica, are you ready?
4: I'm ready.
6: All right. Countdown begins in 3, 2, 1.
5: Oh, these are when you cut down a tree and it's what's left, like the wood.
4: Stump.
5: Bigger than a stump. It's not in the ground anymore, but it's laying on the ground. You can walk on them. Sometimes they lay across.
4: Branches.
5: Nope, it's bigger than a branch.
4: Pass.
5: Okay. These are, like, Bambi is one of these.
4: A deer.
5: Yes.
4: A fawn.
5: This is where you hide when there's, like, a bomb coming. People will, like, stock these with
4: underground.
5: It is underground, yes. But
4: bunker.
5: Yes. These are what you drink out of if you have, like, Budweiser or Michelob Ultra.
4: Bottle.
5: Right. It's a what kind of bottle?
4: Glass. Glass bottle.
5: What's in the bottle?
4: Pass.
5: Okay.
4: This is
5: where you, like, light a match or a lighter will set something on
4: fire.
5: Yes.
4: Oh, my God. I did so much better with everybody else.
5: Oh.
7: Yeah.
0: Yeah, Maitland's a real boat anchor.
7: Yeah. Who could have gotten that bottle one?
4: Oh, my God.
0: How many was that? One?
5: Well, three.
4: One.
0: Three.
6: Yeah, it was okay. Three. We did pass on logs, and we passed on beer bottles.
0: Wow. That tree one was a real, real bummer for you, wasn't it?
7: Yeah. I don't think I would have gotten logs.
6: I didn't know
7: from
6: that.
0: I wouldn't either. I was like, trunk? Oh. Branches, leaves, little tiny pebbles, gravel.
6: I thought
7: I would say sometimes wood cabins are made out of these.
5: Oh, that would be
0: Jessica. Thank you.
8: Put another blank on the fire.
4: Thank you.
6: Yeah. Well, those are pretty good, guys. Pretty good.
7: Yeah. Sometimes when I have a very difficult poop, I would refer to it as one of these.
0: But, no, your way was great.
6: I thought your description worked.
5: I don't think so.
0: All right, Drew, Kelly, and Nick. You'll have to wait till the beginning of the next segment so that you may play this exciting, non-award-winning game. Paired with an Idiot continues. Back in a moment, it is the Free Beer and Hotwing Show.
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3: I'll never forget the day I found out you were a bead door man.
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3: What was the print on it?
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3: It's such a punchable face sometimes.
5: No, I saw it. He's right. It was just beads. That's a fair answer.
4: I mean, it didn't
3: happen. That was before they started decorating those beads.
5: Yeah. I guess so.
3: The evolution of the bead door. 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
1: 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It was Amanda and Kelly who went first, and they got an 8. That was awesome. And then Becky and Hot Wings went, and they got 7, which was nearly as awesome. 7 out of 8 is 87% of 8. Then Jessica and Maitland went, and they got 37% of 8, which is 3, and not as good.
3: No.
1: Now someone else will go. That person's name is not Dial Tone. It's Drew. Hi, Drew.
6: How's it going?
1: Not bad, Drew. How are you?
6: No, not too bad.
1: Drew, you're going to have to choose an idiot. Now, we're going to be describing the lists that we got from other people on Paired with an Idiot. You're paired with an idiot. That means us. Your choices are me, Tommy, or Steve. So bottom of the barrel, admitted.
6: I'll go with Steve.
1: Okay.
7: All right, Drew.
3: Get my list.
7: I got my own.
3: Get my list.
1: Hope springs eternal, Kelly.
3: Dang it.
7: Hot Wings. Hot Wings, I got your list, buddy.
4: All right. Your list today is things I'm going to do on vacation.
7: All right. Should be easy enough.
4: Okay.
7: We got this, Drew.
4: All right, Drew, are you ready?
6: Absolutely.
4: Okay. Don't forget, only you can pass. Steve, you are ready, it appears?
7: Yes.
4: Your time begins in 3, 2, 1.
7: Okay, this is like not a canoe, but it's a boat for a single person usually, maybe two people.
6: Kayak?
7: Yes. Okay, when you don't wake up early, you are?
6: Sleeping in.
7: There we go. Okay, you ride one of these. It has two wheels and handlebars.
6: Bike.
7: Yes, yeah. You cook burgers and dogs on one of these.
6: Grill.
4: Yes.
7: Yep, when you... cut the grass. Another word. Another way to say. Yeah, yes. There you go. Not running, but slower.
6: Jogging.
7: No, even slower than that.
6: Walking.
7: There yes. you go. When you wash your clothes.
6: Laundry.
7: Yes. Okay. When you get in your car and
6: drive.
4: Yes.
7: All right. You look at things for a long period of time.
6: Stare.
7: Yes.
4: Yes.
7: And when you you want to go and see old automobiles, you...
6: Car show?
7: Yes, but...
4: Oh, so close. Oh, I'm afraid it's a 10-day classic car show.
1: God, did you even try to describe that?
7: Man, that's on me.
1: So did they get 9?
4: They got 9. Yes, yeah, solidly got nine.
1: Boy, that's going to be the one that got away the whole vacation, Steve.
7: He tore through that list.
4: I mean, if you could just describe better...
6: Hey, I got 10.
1: Number 10, Jerry Seinfeld 10, rides in a coffee car. What?
7: Not go, not another way to say go to.
4: Yeah.
1: Drew, well done. Tommy,
6: you're
1: good? Do you need him? You're good. All right. Thank you, Drew. And yeah, all right. Drew. Two remaining. Kelly in Maine. Hi, Kelly in Maine.
8: Hello.
1: How are you, Kelly?
8: I'm good. How are you?
1: Good. Did you hear how that went?
8: I did, yes. And now I'm nervous.
1: Okay.
8: My only goal is to beat Jessica.
1: Where she got 3?
4: Okay.
8: Yes.
4: Yeah. Okay.
1: Yeah.
4: Yeah.
1: Okay. Well, I don't blame you. And Jessica, I mean, you can't blame her. Maitland.

0: her down. Is that one of those times where you know I'm not serious, but it's still super irritating?
1: Yeah.
0: Yeah, that's what I was counting on. All right, Kelly, who do you want to choose as your idiot to work with, me or Tommy?
2: You, please.
0: Okay, you could hear the disappointment in her when she was like, God.
1: She said, you, please.
0: Hey. All right, Kelly, me and you, we have Steve's list.
3: All right, Freebeer, you're going to be describing to Kelly a list of 10 things you need on vacation.
0: All right, Kelly, are you ready?
2: I'm ready.
0: All right, Kelly, let's do this.
3: Only you can pass.
2: Yes.
3: All right, you begin in 3, 2, 1.
0: All right, Kelly, this is something you put on your skin so you don't burn.
2: Sunscreen.
0: Yes. Yeah. You wear one of these if you're not a great swimmer. It keeps you from drowning.
2: Life jacket?
0: Yeah. Mm-hmm. It's bigger than a boat. Rich people have them.
2: Yeah.
3: Mm-hmm. Yes.
0: This is what you pack all your stuff in before you travel.
2: Suitcase.
0: Yeah, another name for it. Lots of suitcases.
2: Luggage.
3: Yes.
0: This is what you need if you're traveling internationally.
2: Passport.
3: Yes.
0: Mm-hmm. You put these on so that the bright lights don't get into your eyes.
2: Sunglasses.
3: Yes.
0: Mm-hmm. This is something that floats through the air. The person rides underneath what looks like a single wing hanging on a...
3: I can't say hang.
0: Oh, son of a... This was a popular item at Jimmy Buffett's restaurant in Paradise.
2: Margarita.
0: No. Really let you down there when I screwed up hang glider.
4: Yeah, that's tough.
0: All the best words in hang glider. Yeah, are in hang glider. I respect your game.
3: Interesting approach to cheeseburgers, too.
0: Well, I was still scrambled in my brain.
3: You got 6. You did not get hang glider because you can't say hang. You did not get cheeseburgers, visa, or a funny hat.
0: A funny hat. It's not a regular hat.
4: A funny hat.
3: It's got to be a funny hat.
0: Yeah, God, you know, we didn't do that great, and we still got twice as many as Jessica and her teammate.
2: Yeah, yeah, I'll take it.
4: That's true.
0: What do you think, mate?
1: I'm Freebeer. I'm good at this game.
0: I'm not. That's what makes it so embarrassing for you. Kelly, good job. Oh, yeah. All right. Let's just see if Tommy and Nick can do better than Jessica and what's her name. All right, Nick, welcome. Nick!
5: Hey!
0: God, it worked. God, what are you sleeping?
5: Sorry, I had you on mute.
1: Oh, rude. What are you pooping?
0: Nick, how are you?
5: I'm good. How about you guys?
0: Nick, your idiot that you're paired with is Tommy. Do you have any questions?
5: No, I do not.
0: Okay. Did you go number 2?
5: No, I'm just getting my truck ready for the day, so.
0: What does that mean? You like getting it all fluffed up so it's got a hard one?
5: Well, you know.
0: All right.
5: Try to, I guess.
0: Yeah. Okay. Yeah. All right. Well, come on, baby. You know you can do it.
5: Not one that way.
0: Yeah.
5: Try to get the forklift with the stuff on the top.
0: If you're good, I'll rub your fender.
4: Yeah.
0: All right, you weirdo. Tommy, you have Kelly's
3: you have
0: list, right?
3: Sex with your truck.
6: I do have Kelly's list.
1: Okay.
6: Oh, I'm sweating.
1: Tommy.
6: I'm so nervous.
1: And Nick? This is a list dedicated to Steve.
6: Oh,
1: the topic is other signs Steve thinks he's better than and will not listen to. Oh.
6: All right.
1: Nick, only you can pass. Tommy, no cheating. Nick, are you ready?
5: I'm ready.
1: Tommy, are you ready?
6: I'm ready as ever be.
1: Wonderful. Your turn on Paired with an Idiot begins in 3, 2, 1.
6: All right. This is one where you let the person go before you, before you merge into the same lane.
5: Yelled.
1: Yes.
6: Yes. All right. This is what when someone doesn't want you to go.
5: Stop.
6: Yes. This is when there are little people hanging out by a road so they make you to go to
5: bus stop.
6: Wow. There's so many words. This is when little.
1: Can't say that word.
6: Yeah,
1: keep going.
6: Say
1: you
6: that
1: got
6: word.
1: It. You got it.
6: Little children are hanging out by the street corner. And you're driving really fast, and suddenly you can't be driving fast because it might endanger them because they are...
5: Fast.
6: Oh, my God. Okay.
0: Timely.
6: Oh, my God. This is when you need to go... Else... You need to get to the other side of the road.

0: And there's a.
1: Say that again.
0: There's, you need to get to the other side of the road. Oh, goodness. You.
2: You're a chicken.
3: Keep going. Keep going.
2: Yeah, yeah. 60 no, more
3: Nick,
2: seconds.
3: Yep. Keep going.
0: Okay. This is designating where you cannot keep your car for an extended period of time.
1: Say it. Now pass.
0: This is telling you how fast you can go while you're driving.
1: Speed limit.
3: Yes!
0: All right. This is saying when the thing you're driving on is no longer open.
1: Convertible, open top.
0: No, these are signs. These are all signs.
1: Yep. Oh, these are all signs.
4: Signs for convertible.
2: Oh, yeah. Oh, I passed a closed convertible yesterday sign.
0: When.
1: Pass.
4: Wake up in the morning.
0: This will be going better. When you're driving straight on a road and it's a four-way, but instead of being a four-way stop, there's a circle in the middle.
1: Roundabout.
0: Yeah. Yay. All right.
2: Which is how Tommy provides all of his clues.
0: Yeah, fair enough. So when there's construction and he's going down to one lane, it's this type of way to get everybody to go into one lane. Left, right, left, right.
1: Left, right. Oh, man. Pass. Yeah,
0: but, oh, God.
4: So close.
0: All right.
2: Don't worry, though. You have time to come back to this.
0: No,
5: you're not. Yeah, he passed.
0: Okay. When you're at the place where children go to learn things all day, and you have to drive slow because...
1: School zone?
0: Yes! Yeah! Oh, okay.
3: All right, back to number three. He passed on that one.
0: All right. Again, this is when you're driving fast, and suddenly you have to be not driving fast because children are enjoying time together, maybe with a ball, maybe... hanging out. It's a type of theater.
2: Type of theater?
0: Yeah, yeah.
1: What?
0: Driving slow for children at...
1: school zone?
4: You can't say slow.
3: Oh, you can't say slow, idiot.
2: Oh, my God. After all that.
0: I'm the problem.
2: You were supposed to say unfast.
0: All right. Which one haven't I got next? What's next?
3: Number four.
0: All right. This is where you need to go. To the other side of the street, and there's stop. There's a hand that says no, and there's a guy. There's a guy illuminated, and it switches, and you may have to push a button.
4: You got this.
0: There's
4: map.
0: Like painted
1: sign guy. I don't know.
0: Oh my God! Yeah, what is that? What is that? What?
1: It's
0: what?
1: A moderator. Isn't it? I don't know.
2: Yes, you one of those famous street moderators.
0: You look at the moderator. Oh my God. This is the thing between the roads. There's lines, painted lines between them.
1: Oh, sidewalk.
0: Oh my God, you're so close. There's, it's got that word in it. How do you,
1: crosswalk.
0: Oh, yeah.
1: Crosswalk.
2: Hey, that's like getting 10.
3: Number 5.
0: Okay, number 5. This is indicating the place where you can't keep your car for a while. Sometimes you have to pay to be here.
1: Pay parking. Parking meter.
0: Yes, but when you can't do it.
4: Again, these are signs, Nick.
0: Says.
2: We're only 30 seconds in.
1: No parking zone.
0: Yeah, okay, I'll take that. Well, which one now? Seven?
3: Seven.
0: All right. When the thing you're driving on is suddenly not open, there's usually a barricade here. Construction does this a lot. It says blank, blank.
3: Yes!
0: Yeah, okay.
3: Number 9.
2: How are there still things to describe?
0: Okay, again, construction. There's two lanes, suddenly one's closed, and you have to get from left to right. Now, you usually did that by doing this. You said the word the first time. When you
1: merge.
2: I'm sure you remember.
0: Yep. This is the technique. This is the kind of merge. Can I say it now? Because he said it? The type of merging.
2: Yeah, not a button
0: it's
2: merge.
0: It's on your jacket. You have to whoop to get it up.
4: No onomatopoeia.
2: Yeah, you can't say that.
0: Oh,
2: you almost got 10! You stupid dummy!
3: You guys got 8!
1: I'm the biggest radio idiot there ever was.
3: Nick is like, I don't care for this anymore.
2: Thank you, Nick.
1: Yeah.
2: Nick, I really like...
1: It's hard when Tommy's having a stroke almost.
2: I know, but...
0: My problem!
2: Have you seen signs? Right?
1: I mean... signs. I don't know what, like, half the signs are. And...
2: I know. That was the problem.
0: You're driving a truck for a living.
4: Where have you seen a sign that says moderator? Yeah.
2: Do you, after you finish warming the carburetor up or whatever you're doing to that thing, you should just take a tour
1: get
2: of, like,
1: warmed up somehow.
2: Signs.
0: We got to get you warmed up somehow.
3: Oh, my God. That was hysterical.
0: I'm sweating.
3: You got 8.
0: Did I?
2: Good job, man.
3: I feel like I earned it.
2: And it only took you 5 minutes.
0: Yeah, that timer, I started to hear that. Every time I went silent, I was like, oh.
3: You didn't get slow kids at play or zipper merch.
2: That was referring to Mate's turn.
5: Yeah.
3: Okay.
4: You went kind of.

0: and yeah. Danny there.
1: Okay.
2: Enjoying street time.
3: Oh, I broke my pen.
2: You broke your pen?
3: Yeah, I hit it on the table so hard it broke.
2: We have to take it away. Number one, he said yelled, not yield.
3: I'm going to yell in a second.
4: He did. He said yell, but
2: yeah. Weird pronunciation. I thought that was a good run.
4: Yeah, I thought it was very efficient.
2: The $1,000 minute of mayhem is on the way. This text, I was so excited when Tommy finally got to 10 to hear Real American before you told him it only took 5 minutes and 86 seconds or something. And then he screwed up number 10.
4: Yeah.
2: You know it. All right, caller 10 gets to play the $1,000 minute of mayhem next. It is the Free Beer and Hot Wing Show.
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7: Mm-hmm.
3: One more thing later. Can't decide if we're going to do meatballs at the wedding or the Kmart balloon. Maybe both if we have time.
7: Oh. We never time.
3: Have time. That's coming up later. What do we learn as well? Right now, this.
8: 1 minute.
3: All right. Rob's listening on 95.9 The Hog in East Tennessee and Virginia. Hi, Rob. How are you?
9: Good. How are you doing?
3: Very, very good. You have a family appliance store?
9: We do.
3: It's your family or you run it for another family?
9: It's my family.
3: Okay.
9: It's my parents and younger brother, and we got other techs.
3: Nice. Do you want to plug it?
9: Yeah, Major Appliance Headquarters in Shelby, Tennessee.
3: There you go.
7: Nice.
3: And you play golf when you have time, but you're terrible, is what you say.
9: Yeah.
3: Like, if you play nine, what's a reasonable score you could expect to get?
9: Probably around 85.
3: Okay. We're about the same then. But you have fun?
9: Yeah.
3: There you go.
9: Oh, yeah.
3: Perfect. All right. Rob, to win $1,000, you have to get all 10 questions right in 60 seconds before the buzzer sounds. If you say it while the buzzer is sounding, you do not win. Okay? You can pass on questions and we'll come back to it. 10 questions in 60 seconds. Are you ready?
9: I'm ready.
3: All right. Rob in Tennessee. Your turn begins in 3, 2, 1. What popular spirit can be made from potatoes?
9: Vodka.
3: What is the name of the dog from the story How the Grinch Stole Christmas?
9: Pass.
3: What two tools were depicted on the former Soviet Union flag?
9: A hammer and a sickle.
3: What city is the capital of the state of Illinois?
9: Des Moines.
3: John D. Rockefeller was America's first what?
9: Pass.
3: What food company produces the cereals Count Chocula, Frankenberry, and Booberry?
9: Kellogg's.
3: Whose sensei is a rat named Master Splinter?
9: The Teenage Mutant Ninja Turtles.
3: What species of whale is known for singing long, complex songs?
9: Orca.
3: According to the first Austin Powers movie, what is Austin's middle name?
9: Pass.
3: What is the largest city? All right.
9: Well, that went well.
3: Are you ready? Right. Let's see just how well it went, Rob. What popular spirit can be made from potatoes?
10: Rob said vodka.
3: Vodka is correct. What's the name of the dog from the story How the Grinch Stole Christmas?
10: Rob passed.
3: Anybody? Maitland.
11: Max.
3: Max. Max is the dog. What two tools are depicted on the former Soviet Union flag?
10: Rob said a hammer and a sickle.
3: Correct. What city is the capital of the state of Illinois?
10: Rob said Des Moines.
3: Wow, we really...

0: We have some Des Moines trouble today. That is incorrect. Steve.
1: Springfield.
0: John D. Rockefeller was America's first what?
2: Rob Past.
0: Anyone?
1: Billionaire.
0: What food company produces the cereals Count Chocula, Frankenberry, and Booberry?
2: Rob said Kellogg's.
0: Or Booberry. I'm not sure how they say it. Incorrect. Maitland?
3: General Mills?
0: Correct. Yes. What species? Oh, no. What sensei is a rat named whose sensei? Is a rat named Master Splinter.
2: Rob said the Teenage Mutant Ninja Turtles.
0: Correct. What species of whale is known for singing long, complex songs?
2: As heard there. Rob said orca.
0: That is incorrect. Steve.
1: A blue whale?
0: No. Mailer.
3: Sperm whale.
0: No. Hobbings.
2: Humpback.
0: According to the first Austin Powers movie, what is Austin's middle name?
2: Rob Past.
0: Anyone?
1: I don't remember.
2: You will.
0: Danger.
2: Oh. Austin Danger Powers.
0: Oh. That's it. How many did Rob get?
2: Rob got three.
0: Three. Yeah. So you're right. That went well.
4: Yeah.
0: Thank you, Rob. Have a good weekend.
2: Yeah.
0: Or a good week.
4: You too.
0: There you go. This text. 85 on 9 holes is outrageous. That guy should be ashamed. Yeah, well, he's not as good at golf as you.
1: He said he sucks.
2: Yeah, he said he's not good at it, but he has fun.
0: The goal is to have fun, man. Yeah, that's pretty bad, but...
2: He said, I'm pretty good, and said that.
0: Yeah.
2: Totally
0: I know
2: different.
0: Everything there is to know about golf.
2: Yeah.
0: All right, we have extra time, so we'll get to one of the things we were going to talk about.
2: Okay.
0: Right here. There was a wedding, and gunplay ended up being involved. Now, that seems weird, right?
2: That's an unfortunate string of events there.
0: It is. It started... Because one of the groomsmen in Wisconsin at this wedding started eating meatballs with his bare hands from the buffet.
1: Oh, come on. Wow. Yeah, we've all been there.
0: And guest went up and said, kind of gave him a push in the arm and said, hey, get a plate, man. That's gross. To which that guy said, no, it's not. I washed my hands. And then more pushing. And then a punch. And then a fight. And then I'm not sure who, but someone pulled out a gun and shot two people.
2: Jesus.
0: It sounds like the shooter was defending the meatball guy. Wrong side of history, man. Here's where it gets crazier. The bride chased the shooter down, grabbed his key fob from him, and stopped him from getting away. Then he took off on foot. They're still looking for the man.
1: Hmm.
0: That's a crazy story. How about that bride, though, huh?
2: Great memories, though. I mean, you know, you'll never forget your wedding.
1: Yeah, I hope that photographer was shooting.
0: I know. Oh, really? Man, those could be some really tremendous photos. The candid ones are always the ones you like
1: favorites.
0: Best.
2: Yeah.
0: On the way, one more thing. What did we learn? Next, it is the Free Beer and Hot Wings Show.
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0: had exploded. They built, I think it was 200 stores in 1 year when they exploded. Whoa. And they were the most popular place to shop. It was the huge, first place to kind of say, hey, everyday Americans, you don't have to feel bad about getting a discount on these things.
1: Yeah,
0: you know, and their blue light special
1: department store.
0: But I learned what they never did was invest in any infrastructure. So all of a sudden, the shelves started being empty half the time, and then they raised prices. And but they're still going on in Australia. But somebody there recently bought something that they have a problem with, and we're going to show this to you. If you're a fancy idiot, you can see it as well all over the internet. Because they went there and they got a T-Rex balloon, you know, like you blow up for your kids. Okay. And the T-Rex kind of has his short little arms on his side, like he's looking at you going, huh.
1: Yeah.
0: And then his head's up in the air, like he's letting out a big old, bah! Or whatever noise they make.
1: All right.
0: The problem they have with it is not the posture of the T-Rex. It's not the shape of the T-Rex. It's not the details.
2: Kind of the shape of the T-Rex, I guess.
0: Kind of, yeah. It's the problem with where they put the air nozzle you blow in to blow up the T-Rex balloon. You'll never guess where they put it.
3: Oh, no.
0: You got to blow into
2: like
0: that
2: cigarette.
3: It really does.
1: Yeah, and that's, of course, where you would also attach the string that would always be pulling on it.
0: Yeah.
2: Oh, man. What an awful way to live.
0: It is. I mean, they don't often depict T-Rexes with a wiener, but if it had one, that's it.
2: Like From this angle, it's got a ball sack.
0: Yeah. Oh, my God, yeah. Just what Mate was just talking about in that imaging piece.
3: Mm-hmm. One of them saggy ones.
0: Slapping all over the place.
1: That reminds me of the one, it was the Spider-Man was like that, too. Remember the Spider-Man inflatable? That it was like basically the same thing. It was from where his balls would be. Because, I mean, I get it. As a balloon, you want to have an attachment point that would be the low center. So that it hangs properly in the air.
0: True.
1: Jesus,
0: man. Maybe that's poor just guy. Not the right thing for a balloon then.
1: Yeah.
0: I don't know.
2: Maybe rethink it.
1: No.
0: Oh, boy.
1: Please don't.
0: All right.
1: Never rethink.
0: What did we learn today? Tommy, what did you learn?
4: Yeah, I'm telling that free parking Steve is everything but an expectant mother.
0: Maitland, what did you learn?
3: I learned Tommy might cut you off in the streets, but he knows what to do when a moderator sign shows up.
0: Steve, what did you learn?
2: I learned from Freebeer that there's no one out there who can't walk because they have an extra navy bean in them.
0: Kelly, what did you learn?
5: I learned you have to pay extra taxes to keep STDs out of your water.
0: Wings, what did you learn?
1: I learned that Mark understood the Freebeer beat-off joke.
0: Just a little later. I learned barely pregnant veterans looking to do pickup grocery orders better beware of their parking status in Steve's town.
2: That's right.
0: That is all for today. We're off next week and tomorrow, which we're counting as part of next week. Mm-hmm. That's all. It is the Free Beer and Hot Week Show.
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0: yours will be filled with barbecue when you punch this code into our app.
1: All right, here we go. 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

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Hey, what's up? It's Tony the Bree jumping in for the Thursday work day. Hopefully it feels like a Friday work day for you, and you have tomorrow off for a nice long holiday weekend. 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

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Well, I know John Castillo is getting pretty excited because next month he's going to see Foo Fighters in Cleveland. Yep, he was our big winner last month. Score tickets to the show and some VIP tickets to the Rock and Roll Hall of Fame. Again, congrats.

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Flint's Rock Radio, Banana 101.5. You know, the machine shop's been closed up for the last month or so. Cannot wait to get back out there next week. Stabbing Westward will be coming to town. They're going to celebrate the 30th anniversary of their album, Wither, Blister, Burn, and Peel. I know tickets are still available. Maggie will be giving away tickets all next week. Also coming to the machine shop, September 12th, the return of Thunderstruck, America's AC/DC. Those tickets just went on sale yesterday.

Flint's Rock Radio, Banana 101.5. There's Ice Nine Kills with Twisting the Knife. I'm Tony LaBrie. Happy World UFO Day. You know, next year at this time, I will be in Roswell, New Mexico. We already got a trip booked. We are going for the 80th anniversary of the 1947 UFO crash there in Roswell. They have a massive UFO and alien festival they do every year, but celebrating 80 years next year, it's going to be a big one. And dude, I cannot wait. It's going to be awesome.

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Forced to work. We're taking care of that first part for you on Flint's Banana 101.5.

Toronto 101.5. Hard to believe this next song is turning 30 this year. 30 years ago, this came out. And it's funny because I know for a fact, I did not know what the word copacetic meant 30 years ago. But this song definitely popularized it, that's for sure.

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1: That's a lot of letters. 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

0: Flint's Rock Radio, Banana 101.5. We are trying like hell to get your butt to Kansas City to see Five Finger Death Punch in October and go to lunch with a member of the band. Yeah, Chuck Armstrong will take you, your friend, and a member of Five Finger Death Punch out for some of that famous Kansas City barbecue. You just got to listen out for the codes we give out at 10, 2, 5, and 8 every weekday. And of course, you know what to do. Put the codes into our app to win. So the code I gave out this morning was Stranger, STRANGER. Put Stranger into the Banana app for your shot to win. Chris will have your next code today just after 2 o'clock. 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
1: Steve said he often parks in the spots for mobile orders at the grocery store and other stores, unconcerned by the signs the merchants put up.
2: But I think of like my elderly parents and my dad who has a limp, and when I see somebody that looks perfectly fine, you can better believe I'm judging them. I wouldn't say anything because somebody might have something that you can't see. I understand.
1: That's why, yeah, you can't see a heart condition.
2: But that doesn't
3: you
2: mean...
3: You can't see somebody 6 weeks pregnant.
1: Yeah, and also they're fine to walk.
2: Yeah.
1: You're not even...
3: There are handicapped people that are fine to walk.
1: Yeah, but they've got some other thing. Yeah. She's just got...
3: Excuse me, you're perfectly normal looking. How are
1: you
3: pregnant?
1: There's no one who can't walk because they have an extra navy bean in them.
2: Right, that's my point.
1: It's not a thing. 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

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Boy, there was a brutal and heartbreaking accident last night on 75 in northern Oakland County at Grange Hall Road. If you didn't hear about this, I'm going to break down the details for you. After kerosene, here's the warning.

0: Full Ants Rock Radio, Banana 101.5. So yeah, there was a terrible accident last night on 75 in northern Oakland County. It left four people dead, including two kids. God, that is just so heartbreaking from what we understand. I don't know if it was a family or not. I'm just kind of speculating and assuming it was a family of four. They were pulled over on the side of the road. I'm not sure why or what was going on. But then another vehicle came along and hit them and killed them. And from what I understand, the driver of the truck, he was hurt. They took him to the hospital, but then he was also arrested and charges are pending. That's most of what we know, but everything else you can get on the Banana 101.5. But our hearts go out to him. That's a terrible one.
1: 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But we're not quite there, so we got to get through Thursday night together. 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I'll get you a fresh code word for that trip to Kansas City to see Five Finger Death Punch. 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I've got a copy. I want to give it to you, so I'll tell you all about that tonight. And, you know, we'll have a little more fun, too. So don't be late. Loudwire Night starts at 7 o'clock. I'll see you soon.
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Radio, Banana 101.5. The Pumpkins are going to be at Lollapalooza this year. 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You can enter to win right now on the Banana 101.5 app. Hey, I'm Tony Labrie. We're just kicking off 40 minutes of nonstop banana rock for the workday with new Atreyu. Here's all for you.

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Again, congrats to all of our Shinedown winners that scored tickets to see the band coming up July 11th at Soaring Eagle Casino and Resort. Hopefully you got your tickets, because like I said yesterday, if you did not get them, you're going to miss out, because that show just sold out. No tickets left for that.

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More Metallica for you tonight at 10 o'clock. 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

0: Flint's Rock Radio, Banana 101.5. Ever since that couple, that daredevil couple, went up on top of the Empire State Building yesterday and they were waving that flag, you see all these memes everywhere today of everybody posting the image, but with their own flag. I saw one this morning of the couple standing up there waving the flag, but it said Van Halen, not Van Hagar. It's great. There's a lot of them. It's going to be annoying really quick, though, I have a feeling. What's going on? I'm Tony LaBrie. I was talking about this yesterday, how, you know, it's just, it's so hot this week. 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

0: 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All right, grab your phone, open the Banana app. I'm going to give you the 10 o'clock Five Finger Death Punch code one final time. This is your shot to see the band in Kansas City and go to lunch with a member of the band. Like Chuck Armstrong is going to take you, your friend, and a member of the band out for some of that famous Kansas City barbecue. So the code I gave out earlier was Stranger. Put Stranger into the Banana app right now, or at least at some point today. People always ask, how much time do I have to put the code in? You got to get it in by 11:59 tonight. So if you're doing something, just jot it down and pop it in a little bit later. And then, of course, come back later for the rest of today's codes. We'll have them for you at 2, 5, and 8.
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0: Today's topic on It's My List, where everybody had to give their top three things they do themselves that annoys you when others do it. Wiggling, moving, tapping, kicking, etc.
1: Constantly.
0: Mm-hmm. I'm doing it right now. I have to think about it to stop.
1: You knock a lot.
0: Yeah. It would drive me crazy.
2: Yeah.
0: I know it.
2: A lot of knocking and tapping.
0: I don't know if I've ever said that before, but yeah, I wouldn't like that. The kids do it, and I'm like, give them that look, like, knock it off.
3: I think the issue with you, though, is that you can't follow a beat. So if you're tapping your thumb on the counter, or if you're kicking along to the beat of a song that's playing in our headphones, it's I mean, we joke about it, but you're always a beat off.
0: I am a total beat off. We're back on July 13th. 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

far away. Flint's Rock Radio, Banana 101.5. Just kicking off 40 minutes of nonstop Banana Rock for the workday with new Breaking Ben. The band, by the way, September 13th at Pine Knob with Chevelle. Here's Something Wicked. Back.

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1: They caught a fish called a sucker, and they just threw it on the ground. But then eventually it got thrown on the fire, and somebody said, ooh, you gonna eat it? And one of my friends picked it up and took a bite out of its back and threw it back in. It was not cooked.
2: It
1: had to still be river temperature.
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2: How do you want your meat cooked? River temp?
3: I want my sucker river temp.
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All right, don't go anywhere. Chris Monroe is coming in next. He's got your next Five Finger Death Punch code to win the trip for two to Kansas City to see.

the band and go to lunch with a member of the band along with Chuck Armstrong. Yeah, he's got all those details. I can win a trip to Rocklahoma and more. I'm Tony LaBrie. Have a good one. Later.

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You're number one in line for another visit to HR. It all adds up. 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
1: That's a lot of letters. 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

Flint's Rock Radio, Banana 101.5. What's going on? I'm Chris Monroe, back after a night on the golf course with the Banana Bad Golfers League. Had a great time last night, but man, it was warm out there. It's going to continue to be warm throughout today, too, so make sure you're drinking plenty of water and taking care of yourself. It's Ozzy on the Banana.

0: Flint's Rock Radio, Banana 101.5. I'm Chris Monroe. Coming up just after 2 o'clock, I've got another code word for you that could send you on a pretty sweet trip. We want to send you to Kansas City, Missouri in October to go see Five Finger Death Punch. Of course, your airfare, hotel taken care of, and tickets to the show. On top of that, though, you get a meet and greet barbecue lunch with Chuck Armstrong from Loudwire Nights and a member of the band as well. The day of the show. So if you want to go, you got to get the codes when we give them to you. Add as many as you possibly can onto the app, and you'll have more chances to win. The code earlier today from Tony was Stranger. You can still enter that on the Banana app, and I'll get you another one. Like I said, just after 2 o'clock today, could be you off to see Five Finger Death Punch and have some barbecue in Kansas City.
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You probably shouldn't give your coworkers the finger. Turn up the rod. Give them two fingers instead.

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Coming up next week, Shinedown will be at Soaring Eagle Casino. Sold out show next Saturday. Here's their latest. It's Young Again.

0: Flint Rock Radio, Banana 101.5 coming up this weekend. Of course, the 4th of July. If you're not out of town already, you may be heading out of town this weekend. And one of the most iconic things to check out at Michigan is one of the many things it's known for, the Tunnel of Trees. If you had plans to take that drive, you may want to rethink those because there's several spots that are closed along that 22-mile stretch because of heavy rain and flash flooding. Parts of the roadway actually washed out right now, so you can't even drive it. And there are certain spots that may not even be open again until summer of 2027. So next summer. Now, keep that in mind. If you're not heading up this summer, many people like to go up there in the fall for the colors. But may want to rethink those plans. We've got all the details on the Banana app.
1: 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Do it with our 4th of July 4-play all weekend long. 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

101.5. What's going on? I'm Chris Monroe. We're just getting into another 40 minutes nonstop banana rock, getting closer and closer to the holiday weekend. Here's Dogstar, All In Now.

Flint Rock Radio, Banana 101.5. What's happening? I'm Chris Monroe. We're coming up on another code word that could send you to Kansas City, Missouri to go see Five Finger Death Punch. Get your banana app ready. I will hook you up with the new code in minutes.

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The best part of your job can be more than spinning around in your chair. 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

0: Flint's Rock Radio, Banana 101.5. Pretty sad story out of Oakland County. Last night, four people left dead, including two children, along I-75 near Grange Hall in Oakland County. Apparently a family was pulled over on the side of the highway, a 23-year-old woman, 24-year-old man, and two young children. Terrifying to be stuck on the side of the highway in general, but then their vehicle was struck by a truck and all four were passed away. Now, investigators are looking into it. There is an investigation ongoing. I'm not saying whether or not alcohol was involved, but it is a good reminder as we get into the holiday weekend to be safe out there. So the highways are going to be packed all weekend long, and breakdowns happen. Keep your eyes open, stay safe when you drive, and have a good holiday weekend.
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Tomorrow, after we're done, stick around for the Morning Grind with our pal Tony Labrie. 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

0: 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It is barbecue season around Michigan. 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
2: Mm-hmm. 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
2: 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Mm-hmm. 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

Flint Rock Radio, Banana 101.5 with Finger 11. I'm Chris Monroe. We're just getting into another 40 minutes nonstop Banana Rock as we inch closer and closer to the holiday weekend. Here's Tim Montana, Break Me Down.

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I'm Chris Monroe, and that does it for me. I'm going to get out of here, but stick around, because coming up at 5 o'clock, Maggie's got another code word that could send you to Kansas City, Missouri, to go see Five Finger Death Punch in October, and you'll meet a member of the band as well. So that's coming up at 5, but I'm out. Have a great day. I'll catch you tomorrow

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Flynn's Rock Radio Banana 101.5. Good afternoon to you. I'm Maggie Meadows. Am I the only one that keeps thinking it's Friday? Like all day today, numerous times, thinking I had to work ahead. It's like, no, I will be here tomorrow. And actually tomorrow for the holiday weekend, we will be kicking off our 4th of July 4-play weekend. Tony will get it started in the 10 o'clock hour every hour throughout the weekend, 4 in a row from your favorite band.

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2: Steve said he often parks in the spots for mobile orders at the grocery store and other stores, unconcerned by the signs the merchants put up.
3: But I think of, like, my elderly parents and my dad who has a limp. 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I wouldn't say anything because somebody might have something that you can't see. 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
4: 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How are
2: you
4: pregnant?
2: There's no one who can't walk because they have an extra navy bean in them.
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Man, we've got trips like crazy coming up. I will let you know how you can score a trip to Rocklahoma. More on that after Dexter and the Moon Rocks. This is Freaking Out. Ooh.

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Man, I love that band, Dexter and the Moon Rocks. Hey, check it out. You could be at Rocklahoma celebrating Labor Day weekend with, let's see here, Slayer, Godsmack, Papa Roach, The Pretty Reckless, Black Label Society, and more. 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

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I've really been getting into Ryan Purds, and I did a deep dive just yesterday. I saw he did a cover like 6 years ago of Michael Jackson's Man in the Mirror. It's really, really good. The latest from Ryan now, this is Sour.

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Flynn's Rock Radio Banana 101.5. A sure way to get kicked out of a concert is to attempt to jump up on the stage. That's what happened at a recent Metallica show in Glasgow. A fan jumped up on the stage. The show hadn't started yet, and then got in a shoving match with one of the roadies. And, as you can guess, he was kicked out. What a waste. He didn't get to see anything. Dumb. It's Shinedown with a symptom of being human.

can't think about that project for one more minute? A screaming guitar should clear your head. 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

0: 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If you're looking for a place to watch fireworks, I have 6 recommendations. I feel like last year, like, pretty much every city had some kind of event featuring fireworks. 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Yes, I know there's Clarkston and things like that, but between Fenton and Frankenmuth, actually, Chesaning is doing fireworks tonight, but if you're looking for a spot, like I said, I have 6 recommendations for you to watch fireworks throughout the holiday weekend. 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

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And now you do what they told you. 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
2: Steve said he often parks in the spots for mobile orders at the grocery store and other stores, unconcerned by the signs the merchants put up.
3: But I think of, like, my elderly parents and my dad who has a limp. And when I see somebody that looks perfectly fine, you can better believe I'm judging them. I wouldn't say anything because somebody might have something that you can't see. I understand.
2: That's why, yeah, you can't see a heart condition.
3: But that doesn't
4: you
3: mean...
4: You can't see somebody 6 weeks pregnant.
2: Yeah, and also they're fine to walk.
3: Yeah.
2: You're not even...
4: There are handicapped people that are fine to walk.
2: Yeah, but they've got some other thing. Yeah. She's just got...
4: Excuse me, you're perfectly normal looking. How are
2: you
4: pregnant?
2: There's no one who can't walk because they have an extra navy bean in them.
3: Right, that's my point.
2: That's not a thing. 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

Monster Rock Radio Banana 101.5 with Linkin Park, and the band will be releasing a documentary film called On Shatter. It follows the band's journey as they rebuilt after the death of Chester Bennington. No official release date. From what I understand, it will premiere in theaters. I'll certainly keep you posted on that. It's Architects Now with Broken Mirror. So

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When I kick off Happy Hour at 5, I will have another Five Finger Death Punch code word for you. Your shot to see the band this October in Kansas City. 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
1: Today's topic on It's My List, where everybody had to give their top three things they do themselves that annoys you when others do it. Wiggling, moving, tapping, kicking, etc.
2: Constantly.
1: Mm-hmm. I'm doing it right now. I have to think about it to stop.
2: You knock a lot.
1: Yeah. It would drive me crazy.
3: Yeah.
1: I know it.
3: A lot of knocking and tapping.
1: I don't know if I've ever said that before, but yeah, I wouldn't like that. The kids do it, and I'm like, give them that look, like, knock it off.
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1: I am a total beat off. 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

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It is indeed happy hour, powered by Scratch Barbecue, Austin's Parkway in Flint. If you're a beer drinker, they do have a big beer selection, including a lot of Michigan brews. It's the latest from the warning. This is Kerosene.

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Banana 101.5. If you missed the 5 o'clock Five Finger Death Punch code word, it was judgment. Enter that code word through the Banana app now to win a trip for two to see the band in Kansas City. The latest from Five Finger, this is Eye of the Storm. Oh, fuck!

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0: Hey, it's Kelly from the Free Beer and Hot Wings Show. 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
1: In what city was the Declaration of Independence signed?
2: Philadelphia.
1: The meme of Will Ferrell saying, "Well, that escalated quickly," comes from what 2004 movie?
2: Anchorman.
1: What is the name of the Fruit Loops cereal mascot?
2: Pass.
1: What song did Tom Holland famously perform for his appearance on Lip Sync Battle in 2017?
2: Double pass.
1: What U.S. fast food chain is credited with introducing the first drive-thru window to the masses?
2: McDonald's.
1: What is the name of the Fruit Loops cereal mascot?
2: I don't know the name. The toucan. Jerry the toucan.
1: Time. How do you think you did?
2: Two, maybe three, maybe.
1: Okay. Well, we will get you on hold and wave Kelly back on in to defend her jackpot. Kelly makes her way around the mostly round table. Hi, Kelly.
3: Hey.
1: How's the hallway?
3: It's good. I'm a little itchy.
1: Itchy?
3: Yeah, like always. I'm always kind of itchy.
1: Oh. Well, are you itching to play trivia?
3: Oh. Yeah, girl. Ready to scratch that itch.
1: All right, Kelly, your turn for this week begins in 3, 2, 1. In what city was the Declaration of Independence signed?
3: Philadelphia.
1: The meme of Will Ferrell saying, "Well, that escalated quickly," comes from what 2004
3: Pass.
1: Movie? What is the name of the Fruit Loops cereal mascot?
3: Oh, God. He is Sam?
1: What song
3: Toucan
1: did
3: Sam or whatever.
1: What song did Tom Holland famously perform for his appearance on Lip Sync Battle in 2017?
3: Rihanna, Umbrella.
1: What U.S. fast food chain is credited with introducing the first drive-through window to the masses?
3: McDonald's, probably.
1: The meme of Will Ferrell saying, "Well, that escalated quickly," comes from what 2004 movie?
3: Step Brothers.
1: Time. How do you think you did, Kelly?
3: I don't know. I think I maybe got two.
1: Okay. Well, Jacob felt the same, so we will bring him back and get to scoring this game. Question number one. Welcome back, Jacob.
2: Yep, thank you.
1: In what city was the Declaration of Independence signed? Both of you said Philadelphia. Both of you are correct. It is Philadelphia. And we are tied at one with an early start. Question number two. The meme of Will Ferrell saying, "Well, that escalated quickly," comes from what 2004 movie? Kelly passed, came back around, said Step Brothers. Jacob immediately said Anchorman.
3: Oh, yeah.
1: The answer is Anchorman.
4: You Dang are a it. Smelly pirate hooker.
3: God, now it's so obvious.
1: Jacob takes a 2-1 lead as we move to question number three. What is the name of the Fruit Loops cereal mascot? Kelly thought about it for a while, said Sam. Toucan Sam. Jacob passed, came back around, also said Toucan. Jerry the Toucan. The answer is Toucan Sam.
3: Yeah! Suck it, Jacob.
5: Jerry the Toucan.
1: Kelly ties it up at two.
6: Remember the mascot for Honeycombs, that bee named DeAndre?
5: Yeah, I do remember that.
1: DeAndre.
6: DeAndre.
5: Yeah.
1: Question number four. What song did Tom Holland famously perform for his appearance on Lip Sync Battle in 2017? Kelly said Rihanna's Umbrella. Jacob was a double pass. The answer, of course, is Umbrella.
3: So hot. So sexy.
1: It's a video you never skip when it comes up on your feed. Kelly leads 3-2. Question number five. What U.S. fast food chain is credited with introducing the first drive-through window to the masses? You both said McDonald's. You both are incorrect. It's In-N-Out Burger, but Kelly wins.
3: 3-2.
1: Nice try, Jacob.
2: Thank you.
6: Now, do you have to resign as a teacher because of this humiliation, or you think you'll give it another go?
2: There's a shortage, so I think I'll be all right.
6: Yeah, I think you will. Jacob, thanks for listening. Thanks for playing. Good luck this coming school year. Enjoy your summer. Thank you, Jack. We're back on July 13th. Until then, find

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1: Can't drink, can't draw, can't drown them away. 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

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We'll talk

0: It's Rock Radio Bonita 101.5. The next Frankenmuth Funtown Chowdown Food Truck Festival is next Thursday, July 9th. 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
2: Steve said he often parks in the spots for mobile orders at the grocery store and other stores, unconcerned by the signs the merchants put up.
3: But I think of like my elderly parents and my dad who has a limp. 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
4: 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How are
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2: There's no one who can't walk because they have an extra navy bean in them.
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Breaking Benjamin will be at Pine Knob on September 13th, along with Chevelle and Starset. The latest from Breaking Ben. 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
1: Oh, here's someone picking a fight with Kelly. 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
2: Yep. 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
1: 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That's going to do it for me. Loudwire Nights coming your way at 7 with Chuck Armstrong. I will leave you with Sleep Theory. 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

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We used to be on Tinder, but we got catfished too many times. But we're still on Facebook. Never any scams there.

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1: That's a lot of letters. 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
2: 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If the sun is going down, we're getting fired up. 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
3: All right, as we start the show tonight, man, I want to tell you, I'm going to give away a vinyl copy of Metallica's Reload. I've got the new reissue that just came out last week. This is the vinyl copy of Metallica's Reload. And all you've got to do is send me a text at some point during the show tonight. All right, so open up the Loudwire app, hit that message icon on the top right of the screen, and send me a text. I want to know your favorite song from Reload. At the end of the show, I'll look through all the texts. I will pick one random winner, and I'll get the vinyl shipped off to you. Simple as that. That's not a bad way to start Thursday night, is it? All right, coming up in tonight's show, besides making sure you get those texts in to get in or to win this vinyl copy of Reload, I've got another code word for you for that trip to Kansas City to see Five Finger Death Punch on their 20th anniversary world tour. We're going to hear a brand new song from Motionless in White and a few other things lined up, man. So let's get going. Loudwire Nights is on.
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0: Van Halen, it's Loudwire Nights. Before that, the latest from Shinedown with Young Again. You'll find that on their latest studio album, their 8th full-length album called 8. A very clever title for their 8th album, man. My name is Chuck. Coming up after this break, I've got the latest from A Perfect Circle. That's next. 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
1: Today's topic on It's My List, where everybody had to give their top three things they do themselves that annoys you when others do it. Wiggling, moving, tapping, kicking, etc.
2: Constantly.
1: Mm-hmm. I'm doing it right now. I have to think about it to stop.
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3: Yeah.
1: I know it.
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1: I don't know if I've ever said that before, but yeah, I wouldn't like that. The kids do it, and I'm like, give them that look, like, knock it off.
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1: Jimbo has action figures that only come out after the family goes to sleep.
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1: Oh, that's a good one.
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1: Were you so embarrassed? 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

It's Loud Ryan Nights. That is Five Finger Death Punch and Eye of the Storm. That's going to be on their upcoming 10th studio album, Legacy. And they will be celebrating their legacy. They'll be celebrating that album. They'll be celebrating 20 years as a band with a massive tour this summer and beyond, man. And I'm very excited to say that we have a trip for you and a guest to go to Kansas City to see this tour, to also have lunch with me and a member of Five Finger Death Punch. All you got to do is open up the Loudwire app, tap that button that says FFDPKC and get entered to win. And coming up in the next hour, I'm going to get you tonight's code word that's going to increase your chances of winning. So keep listening, man. Right now, it's AC/DC, Loudwire Nights. Yeah.

0: It's Loudwire Nights. That is Volbeat and Time Will Heal. You'll find that on their most recent album, God of Angels Trust. Coming up after this break, man, I love this song. A brand new song from a relatively new band, a band that you might just be getting introduced to. The band is called Let Down. I've got their new one next.
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STP, it's Loudwire Nights. My name is Chuck, and coming up in two songs, I'm going to get you tonight's code word that will increase your chances of winning a trip to Kansas City to see Five Finger Death Punch, and not only see them, but to have some barbecue with a member of the band, as well as me, man. It's going to be a lot of fun. I'll get you all the details and that code word coming up after we hear from Metallica. And first, the latest from Tim Montana. This is called Break Me Down. It's Loudwire Nights.